0: That was live at the Hard Rock in Las Vegas called Rockin' the Joint. 2005, Aerosmith, of course. It's KZOZ live at 5. I am Suzanne, and let's get this going. A random fun fact from the internet today. Caterpillars have about 4,000 muscles in their bodies, as opposed to us humans, who only have around 650. Let's get back to it now. And this live at 5 jam takes us to David Live, 1974.
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2: 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We know you can dance along with us. 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

There it is. KZOZ Live at 5, complete with something from, yes, doing roundabout out in Connecticut, 1974, out at the Veterans Memorial Coliseum there in New Haven. I'm Suzanne, and while Live at 5 is done, I'm not done with you yet. Got some more tunes this hour. Smashing Pumpkins, Eagles, Petty, right now. Get them up. It's Dio, Holy Diver, and this is KZOZ.

0: 93.3 KZOZ rocks. Suzanne hanging out, and we are just a week, actually less than a week, from the first regular season game of the football season, a weird Wednesday game. So get ready for it. 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And we got some help from Coastal Electronics and Alex Barbecue on this. Lots of prizes, lots of bragging rights, lots of chances to win throughout the season, whether it's the Survivor game. If you are our lone Survivor, Alex Barbecue is going to cater your big game party at the end of the season. Okay, up to 8 people. They're going to cover some awesome food. If you're looking at the long haul, grand prize on the season, $1,000 cash money. We got a 50-inch TV and sound bar, Ecobee Wi-Fi thermostat, and concert tickets. All the Poor House shows next year after the big game, you're going to get hooked up on 2 tickets. Basically consider it like a season pass, right? And then we've got weekly wins. Be our MVP, $25 to the Poor House, HVAC tune-up from Be Right There, and we will name you MVP. 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

0: 93.3 KZOZ rocks. I am Suzanne, and I don't know if you have seen any of this footage yet, but the George Lucas Museum of Narrative Art has been built, and it is opening on September 22nd down in L.A. So it basically showcases a huge collection that he has of popular art. Star Wars, surprisingly enough, occupies only 7% of the galleries in this place. But they do have some pretty epic stuff. Also, Norman Rockwell, Maxfield Parrish, Frank Frazetta, Frida Kahlo. There's comic art. There's film artifacts, manga, tons of stuff. Definitely look it up. And the building itself, I mean, I don't know, dude. It looks like a spaceship landed in L.A. and then they put a museum inside of it, kind of. Check it out. That is the George Lucas Museum of Narrative Art. Cannot wait to go check that out.
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And actually, starting with a little Fool in the Rain, we take that one out of In Through the Outdoor, 1979, and the final studio album from Led Zeppelin proper, right? Got another one for you on that album, and this one is like one of the mysteries in the Led Zeppelin catalog. So if you just read it as it is printed on the album, this should be Southbound Sarez, okay? And either it's a misspelling of the Spanish last name Suarez, or it's a misspelling of the French word soiree. And you actually, during the song Fade Out, you hear Robert Plant shouting the word soiree. So I'm going to go with Southbound Soiree, but honestly, no one has ever clarified this. What I do know to be factual about this song is no Jimmy Page credit. So along with All My Love, it is one of only two original Led Zeppelin tracks where Jimmy Page, in fact, received no writing credit.

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0: 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It is KZOZ's Get the Let Out, and definitely a cool instrumental feature for Jimmy Page that actually has Irish roots, an adaptation of a traditional Irish tune called She Moves Through the Fair. And Jimmy Page actually based his version on a 1963 arrangement by folk guitarist Davy Graham. But then, he actually took that and recorded it and played it while he was a member of the Yardbirds, and then later carried it over into Zeppelin and a lot of their concert set lists, and really did give him a chance to shine on his own. And I guess, you know, give the rest of the guys a quick break. It's KZOZ, Get the Let Out done, and we'll be back at it tomorrow, 6 o'clock, 3 in a row in tribute.
1: 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Engines pumping and thumping in time. 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

0: It's 93.3 KZOZ. I'm Suzanne. And you know, we got Jeff and Jeremy's Red Zone Challenge back in action thanks to a lot of help. 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
1: It's always sunny at Sunset. 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

0: of Hair with Dee Snider. Be sure to check that out. I'm Suzanne. On my way to out of here for tonight, we'll remind you tomorrow morning, your last chance to win those free Yachtly crew tickets are going to be on stage doing up the big old party at Vina Roba's Amphitheater tomorrow night. And yes, at 9:40 tomorrow with Know the Show, the last pair of freebies from us here at KZOZ. 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
0: It's Alice's Attic with Alice Cooper. It's time once again to escape to another world where the rock is always just right and your seasoned host is never short on stories to share. So sit back and immerse yourself in a Thursday edition of Alice's Attic with Alice Cooper.
3: Hey, how's your Thursday going? It's hard to believe we're already into September and we get to sing September songs every night. You know, I love September by Earth, Wind, and Fire. That's one of the happiest songs of all time. But there's also September Song by Kurt Weill and recorded by Frank Sinatra. And of course, you people probably like Wake Me Up When September Ends by Green Day. That's the only ones I can think of right now. But you probably have written at least five September songs yourself. I suppose I should get these songs started for the evening. Let's hit it.
0: Alice is out on the road.

0: It's all the hits from coast to coast on Cooper's Countdown. 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
1: Tonight I'm going back to a time on the charts where quite a few songs were poppy. I don't mean like heroin poppy. I mean like pop. And one of the bands, in fact, the number one band, dressed like the Beatles, basically. The year was 1979, and I was between my From the Inside and Flush the Fashion albums. Maybe not the healthiest time in my life or career, but thankfully, I'm here to tell the tales. Our lives go through all kinds of bumps and changes and hairpin turns, and right now I ended up here, which is great. Let's see what was topping the rock and roll charts this first week of September back in 1979. A song whose title came from Shakespeare comes in at number 5. It's Cruel to Be Kind by Mr. Niccolo. I didn't know that was Shakespeare. And number 4 was a super grungy song by Neil Young entitled Hey, Hey, My, My. That'll get you going. One of my early favorite bands, the Kinks, were playing Catch Me Now, I'm Fallen, and it made it to number 3 on the charts. Kinks made a lot of hit songs. They had a lot of hit songs. Robert Palmer, that dapper gentleman, was in second place on the charts in 1979 with Bad Case of Loving You. That was a very great record. And I'm always glad to play this song. Sadly, two of the Knack members are gone, singer Doug Feiger and drummer Bruce Gary, but they left a great legacy, as you guessed it. The number one rock song on this date was My Sharona, one of the best hooks ever on any record, about his teenage girlfriend, who is now a real estate broker

0: Alice. You'll buy everything our sponsors tell you to. More Alice Cooper after this. Alice's Attic with Alice Cooper.
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0: goes, my schedule's always so packed. Like even just this past weekend, I went to see Tori Amos with my ladies after work on Friday, worked the Shell Beach Food and Wine Fest on Saturday, then do a show at the Fremont that night. 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
1: My wife and I are taking our daughter to your concert at the Genesee Theater in Waukegan, Illinois. My daughter's birthday is on the 10th of November. Is there any way Alice could say happy birthday to her at the concert? This would be our daughter's second time seeing this concert. We first saw him at the PAC in Appleton. Our daughter's name is Morgan. She just loves his music, especially his song Poison. We will be looking forward to the concert. Thank you for your help on her birthday. If it's possible, Ellen Grzyska. You know, I don't ever speak on stage in my show, but how about this? Tell her right now that Alice said on the radio in front of millions of people that this song Poison is for her birthday. Okay? All right. Happy birthday to Morgan from your Uncle Alice. Tell me what kind of cake you want for your birthday at alice@alicesattic.com. Be right back.
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0: Your birthday with Nikki Sixx, Elvis, Britney Spears, or Bono? Well, you're about to find out, because Alice Cooper's going to invite you to blow out the candles for some festive celebrity birthday bashes.
1: It's a birthday night for Don Brewer, the talented drummer and singer who was a founding member of Grand Funk Railroad, who, of course, were from Flint, Michigan. Don had the biggest afro back in the day before Grand Funk. He was in Terry Knight and the Pack, also with Mark Farner. All Michigan guys. Happy birthday, Don. Yes, we know.

0: Someone has to pay for this travesty. Back with more Alice Cooper next. Alice's Attic with Alice Cooper.
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1: Yo, yo, yo, what's up, party people? 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I mean, you probably are party people, but is that the way you like to be addressed by Alice Cooper? Maybe it should be more like Alfred Hitchcock. Good evening. You know, fancy, scary, proper, all at once. Okay, you're here for The Rock, and The Rock I do have. Up this hour, in the attic, you just might get another reason you gotta love the 80s, a tale about another past compadre, and trivia on a former office mate of one of our writers, or maybe not.
0: Alice is-

In just a few, we'll travel back to that decade of decadence with You Gotta Love the 80s. And we're doing more rock now. It's Alice's Attic with Alice Cooper.

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1: And the heyday of all things metal.
0: It's time to travel back to one very dynamic decade. You gotta love the 80s. In Alice's Attic. Here's Coop now.
2: This band is from the 80s. It's still around. But I think they're on maybe their third or fourth singer. The first and maybe your favorite was Sebastian Bach. Skid Row came at the very end of the decade. So let's hear this hit from 1989 because they were the youth that went wild.

0: 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Alice's Attic with Alice Cooper.
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2: I want to talk about ZZ Top. We lost drummer Frank Beard at the age of 77. The little old band from Texas only had one member left standing, and that's the ever-cool Billy Gibbons. It's hard losing longtime bandmates, and Beard was such a great drummer, so perfect for ZZ. Frank was also super into sports car racing. He competed the 24-hour of Daytona and 12 hours of Sebring. As I mentioned before, we've toured with ZZ more than once. The first time was in 73-74 during the Billion Dollar Babies tour where they opened for us. We did the Chrysler Arena in the University of Michigan campus. And

0: Ann Arbor, Michigan, and New Year's Eve 73 played in Buffalo. Okay, so the very first time that I saw ZZ Top was in Texas. I went early and somebody said, you got to see this band, do their sound check. I got there and there were farm animals everywhere on stage. There was a steer, there was a goat, and I went, okay, I like these guys already. Then I heard them play and I went, oh my gosh, what a guitar player. It was a great matchup. They had their own type of theater and it was just them being ZZ Top. When I thought of ZZ Top, I just thought of Roadhouse. They were a Roadhouse. If you stopped at a Roadhouse in Texas at 2 a.m, they'd be playing. Just excellent all the way around. All right, ZZ Top fans, there you go. If you want to hear me tell some tales, drop me a line at alice@alicesattic.com.
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1: 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And

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1: Guns N' Roses based the song November Rain on a short story written by a music journalist friend of Axl Rose. Who was it? The author's name is Del James. He worked at the rock magazine Rip back in the day and shared an office with Catherine. Now it's time for some cold November rain.

0: 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Alice's Attic with Alice Cooper.
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0: by Malahi Ford, just off the 101 on Traffic Way in Arroyo Grande.
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7: 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He's got his microphone on, and his leathers are just back from the cleaners. It's Alice's Attic with Alice Cooper.
8: I'm just checking in on you people at the top of the hour, and by you people, of course, I'm referring to my sick things, my mutants, my minions, all you glorious weirdos who share a love of rock and roll with your Uncle Alice. I bet you never imagined you'd have an Uncle Alice who wore eye makeup and talked to you every night while throwing knives, did you? Well, congratulations. I'm grateful for you. And here's some rock that we both dig.
7: Alice's Attic with Alice Cooper.

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1: Maybe Norman Greenbaum isn't the most rock star name ever, but he certainly wrote a great song in Spirit in the Sky. And more than that, the tone of the guitar on that song was just amazing to hear. There was a great movie starring Burt Reynolds in 1974 called The Longest Yard, which I guess you could call a prison sports dramedy. It was remade in 2005 with Chris Rock and Adam Sandler. You might see where this is going. Spirit in the Sky was in the 2005 version of the film, and it sounded just like

0: with Alice Cooper.
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1: Just wanted to let you know that I'm an alien in human form and was sent to Earth to usher the world into world peace. I'm 60 Earth years old, so my revelation is underway with the team. People in my team are from the FBI, CIA, Scotland Yard, ASIO, NZSIS, Interpol. 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Alrighty, if you're communicating telepathically with Adam, tell me what he's saying at alice@aliceisattic.com. Beam me up, Eric. And by the way, Eric, you know that little chick with the three heads? I think she's got something for you.
0: Alice will be back in a moment.
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1: 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Ray and Dave are their names. 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
2: 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It's Def Leppard on your Wednesday morning. Jeremy going to be back from vacation tomorrow. I thought, I feel bad. I was a bad friend, I guess. Because I was under the impression that he was not coming back till next Thursday. But he, a bonus. We're going to get him back a week earlier than what I initially thought. Does that make me a bad friend? I don't know. I don't know if that makes me a bad friend. Makes me a bad grandson or dad, if I'm asking the question. And this is the age-old question, okay? This is the question that everybody has. Who do you hate more on the road? Teenagers or the elderly? So we decided, hey, best way to do this is to run a quick Facebook poll. Quick Facebook poll has taken off. Lots of people engaging in this poll right now. KZOZ.com, you can hook up with our Facebook there. Donovan definitely has the most to say. Donovan does not like the elderly or the teenagers. And he breaks down reasoning. He says the difference between the elderly and the teenagers is that the elderly are fully aware they cannot navigate the traffic the way they used to. I don't think that that's necessarily true. I think

0: short time that they are professionals. They take chances, drive over their heads, and drive distracted by their cell phones. On the top of the lack of experience, teenage boys are worse than girls. They think they're NASCAR drivers and they're beat up cars that are lowered and modified, thinking they're so cool. Dot, dot, dot, dot. The extra Elises. Teenage girls generally, obviously, they're generally oblivious to anything going on around them. Makeup, cell phone, just daydreaming. Man, look at the generalizations coming down from Donovan. Parents realize that their kids growing up watch their parents drive or learning from how they are driving.
1: Oh.
0: Lead by example is what Donovan's saying. My daughter asked me to look up something on the phone as I was driving the other day. And I said, no, I can't do that because I'm driving. Hopefully that'll resonate in 10 years. Just remember, your kids are watching. Donovan continues. He says his rant is over, but he drives a big rig and he's on the road every day dealing with people that just don't care about anyone but themselves. Heaven forbid we don't cut off someone to gain a car length or give someone some space. I guess my rant wasn't over. Three dots this time on the Elises. People are most of the time rude and self-centered when they drive, regardless of age. Right now, senior citizens leading the charge for the bigger danger behind the wheel. 62% to 38%. Have your voice heard? 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
6: It's Alice's Attic with Alice Cooper. You're inside Alice's Attic. Your sagacious host could truly benefit from having a yard sale. Who wouldn't be interested in used straitjackets, top hats, guillotines, and leather pants? There's even a lava lamp from his first L.A. apartment. But amongst the flotsam and jetsam of an extraordinarily interesting life are the tantalizing tales that only a Rock and Roll Hall of Famer could deliver. So sit back and enjoy another hour of rock and talk with Alice Cooper.
9: 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I'm Alice Cooper. And if your name is Alice Cooper, I'd love to hear from you. You're probably a little old lady that lives in Wisconsin. All right, moving on. I've got rock and talk that might include stuff from Eddie Money, Electric Light Orchestra, and more of those freaky facts that we love. So on with the show.
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and kicking is coming up. Now on Alice's Attic with Alice Cooper, let's do more music. It's Alice's Attic with Alice Cooper.

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1: Eddie Money has two tickets to Paradise, and he wants you to pack your bags and leave tonight. Don't forget your deodorant this time, okay? Everybody is asking about that. Sadly, Eddie died in 2019 at the age of 70, but he left behind some great live recordings. So let's hear him in concert. Two tickets to Paradise, live.

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0: More of Alice's Attic with Alice Cooper coming up. Alice's Attic with Alice Cooper.
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1: It's fact time, so I'm going to flip over my Encyclopedia Britannica. Here we go. The longest living insect is the golden jewel beetle, which can live into its 40s. And then it retires and just watches The Price is Right. Slash's mother used to date David Bowie at the Comedy Club in Los Angeles. In 1919, a flood of molasses moved through Boston, killing 21 people after a 50-foot tall distillery tank split open. A tsunami of molasses. Nobody's ever written a song about that. Why not? Some slow song, I guess. And finally tonight, horses have the largest eye of any land mammal and cannot breathe through their mouths. They breathe through their noses, and they cannot vomit. Horses cannot vomit. There's deorbiting rock trivia coming up, folks, so stick around.
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It's Alice's Attic with Alice Cooper.

sitting around in that Texas town. About to check outside the game. You know what I'm talking about. 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

0: 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It's Rock Trivia on Alice's Attic with Alice Cooper.
1: What song did the band ELO dedicate to the NASA Skylab space station, which re-entered the Earth's atmosphere and burned up over the Indian Ocean on July 11th, 1979? Don't Bring Me Down. And no, Jeff Lynne does not sing Bruce in the song. Jeff has said that it was a made-up word, Gruce, intended as a temporary placeholder to fill a gap in the lyrics. And they just left it in. Gruce. Here it is. Don't Bring Me Down. Now, if you are an ELO tribute band, the name of your band should be Gruce.

0: Unlike Elvis, Alice Cooper has not left the building. 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Alice's Attic with Alice Cooper.
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0: Alice Cooper.
1: How's it going, friends? 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I have to say, this is a pretty good job. I don't have to wear any eye makeup or leather pants. Not that I mind any of that. I quite enjoy it. But it's also nice to wear my fluffy pink feather boa and stiletto heels once in a while when I'm doing my radio show. I just feel so much more lovable that way. This hour, up in my attic, I'll be digging out a classic featuring Eric Clapton and maybe some other Brit bands, but I'll try to balance that out with someone very American like Kansas. Let's see how that works out. First, we'll start with this.
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1: I got a cool track tonight by Cream, who you probably know as Eric Clapton, Ginger Baker, and bass player Jack Bruce. I saw them at their reunion tour at Albert Hall. My senior year of high school, they came by Phoenix, and I went to see them there. I play Sunshine of Your Love and White Room quite often, but here's one that's a little less known. It's I Feel Free.

0: 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Alice's Attic with Alice Cooper.
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0: Alice's Attic with more of Alice Cooper's email.
1: Hey, Alice, I've been locked up with my torturous parents who made me eat cauliflower soup for dinner. It was gross, but they kept saying it was good for me. We listen to your show every night because they refuse to buy us a TV. They say it will save me from the abysmal chaos the rest of my generation is falling prey to. The only thing that saves me is the tunes you play. But I would love if you could please play some David Bowie's Magic Dance. Your loyal listener, Jeb Orange from New Zealand. Thank you for writing in, Jeb, and give my best to Mr. and Mrs. Orange. Tell him next time you want deep-fried cauliflower and broccoli with cheese.

0: 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And maybe you want to see Family Guy once in a while.
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1: on Alice's Attic with Alice Cooper.

Wallace is away from the mic for a moment. He went looking for his baseball cards. Did that mannequin just move? Anyway, more rock, then more Alice.

0: Alice Cooper has some rock trivia for you. Go for it, Alice.
1: Where is the band Kansas from? No, that's not a trick question. Kansas are from the state of Kansas. They formed in the city of Topeka back in 1973. Drummer Phil Ehart, E-H-A-R-T, and guitarist Rich Williams are the members who have been on the most Kansas albums. And with that triviality, here's Portrait He Knew.

0: And that concludes another magical and memorable edition of Alice's Attic. Alice Cooper returns tomorrow. Same time, same channel, boys and ghouls. Alice's Attic with Alice Cooper.
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1: Did you watch the video over on our Facebook of the governor?
2: And no, I saw that you posted something.
1: He was talking. He was talking about this. It's a really cool program that Cal Poly is doing, and it is.
2: Oh, the Learn by Doing. Yes, I heard a little bit of that actually.

0: but he said work by doing. So
1: work by doing. Yeah.
0: So all the focus drugs that
1: he hasn't learned much.
0: All the focus drugs that he was taking that drove all those hand signals as he was trying to send the runner to third. Apparently, the runner wasn't paying attention. He really had to get his attention with all the hand signals in the video. But he also screwed up Cal Poly's slogan. He goes, "You know the motto here," and he's so smug. So smug.
2: Watch the video over on our.
0: He's just so smug because he's like, "Well, you know, the motto here is work by doing."
1: Shut up! Don't just quit being a spokesperson for anybody in California. Get out of office. Go
0: sell your mansion. Move to Washington D.C.
1: Wow, he's really grayed up, hasn't he? I'm noticing that. I haven't seen him in a while.
0: What's
1: I guess
0: with all the fidgeting? When somebody fidgets that much, is that a trustworthy thing? Like, he's sitting there, he's itching his arms, he's pulling on his sport coat. Then he starts
1: nervous.
0: Then he starts doing some kind of trumpet thing with his hands, like he's playing
1: the trumpet
0: while he's talking.
1: Yeah, I did see that.
0: It's like, what is your problem, bro?
1: Like, I'm a person that uses my hands a lot when I talk. So
0: I am too. I am too.
1: But I've never played a trumpet, though.
0: I've never played the trumpet while I talk.
1: Or the trombone.
0: And the whole, like, this kind of fidgeting, a trombone player. People are saying it's the hallmarks of a man that is on cocaine. And,
1: I don't know about that.
0: Is anything possible? I mean, anything's possible, right? Anything is possible. But, like, just the way that he's, like, tugging at his stuff. And either that or he has, like, ants in his pants, you know? Like, or ants in his shirt.
1: Josh writes it. He says, is this real? Is this a real video or is this, like, AI? Well, one on him on doing coke.
0: What do you think the two women standing behind him are thinking the whole time? I mean, they've got to sit there and nod and all that stuff because that's the guy that's, you know, the guy that's in charge, the head honcho. But do you think they're like, dude, what is he doing with his hands?
1: No, they're both kind of fidgety too.
0: Yeah, they are. Lines, yeah, maybe they're the providers.
1: They look very uncomfortable. I was thinking maybe he's nervous, but I mean, gosh, he shouldn't be nervous. Now he's been a politician his whole life.
0: Well, maybe he was ill. That thought ran across my mind too, because when you can watch the video over on our Facebook page, by the way, he is, maybe he was very ill prepared for the speech, got there late, was like, what am I doing now? Okay, what? Cal Poly's got a boat? Okay, fine. I'll just wing it. And then that's why he messed up the slogan. Work by doing instead of learn by doing. And then also, you know, like, because he was ill prepared, that's why he's all fidgety. I'm thinking maybe that's it, because when he was doing the podcast, like for the three episodes that they did the podcast after Kamala Harris got her ass kicked by President Trump, he started doing a podcast where he was talking to people, and he was talking to people outside of his comfort zone. Well, that only lasted for like three episodes, and he would do the weird trumpet thing with that. And you could tell, okay, maybe he was a little uncomfortable. Maybe that is a security blanket for Gavin Newsom, is to start playing the trumpet with his thumbs and his pinky.
1: Take the glasses off. Why take the glasses off? Does that just mean, hey?
0: Oh, keep those on, man. In fact, get a Groucho Marx mustache too. Hide your identity altogether, because you want to link it that that's you, man.
1: Wow, that is pretty funny. Hey, if you want to see this for yourself, Jeff's got it looped up. It's over on our Facebook page at Jeff and Jeremy.
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1: Hey, it's Suzanne here for the Good Feet store in San Luis Obispo. And you know, between the local community events, running errands around the county, trying to keep up with quality time and family and friends, going to shows, my schedule's always so packed. Like even just this past weekend, I went to see Tori Amos with my ladies after work on Friday, worked the Shell Beach Food and Wine Fest on Saturday, then do a show at the Fremont that night. 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

0: So you may not know this, and I know you're suspect about Costco, and you're not like on board
1: sus.
0: With me.
1: I'm sus.
0: That's what my kids say. Executive member.
1: Sus.
0: Sus. Costco loses $40 million a year by selling rotisserie chickens for $4.99. I've been curious about this because you go to the grocery store, there are a lot more. Costco's way better. But the thing is, it's worth it to them because they draw people into the store and they buy other stuff, which they make more money on.
2: That's what I disagree with that number. You could say, okay, if people went in there and only bought a rotisserie chicken, then yes, I would say you lose $40 million. But how many of the people that buy a rotisserie chicken go in there and only buy a rotisserie chicken?
0: I wish there was a way I could go in there and buy five rotisserie chickens and walk out and go, ha, ha, ha, ha, ha, victory!
2: You could. You could just go in there and buy five.
0: Well, yeah, but what do you do with five rotisserie chickens? I guess if I was going to, look about it. You could go in there and spend five or buy five chickens. That's $25 plus tax and go and feed an army. I mean, you could take that to your next, here we go, Labor Day weekend. Clean them out. Hey, I'm bringing chicken. Oh, it's not KFC or Popeyes. No, it's healthier.
2: Costco.
0: And it tastes really good, and they're still warm. Here you go.
2: You know what we do with our
0: rotisserie
2: chickens?
0: That's what I'm doing
2: chickens.
0: On the next thing I get asked to do a potluck. I'll say, I'll bring some chicken, and I'm going to go get
2: a couple
0: chickens.
2: So when we buy rotisserie chicken at Costco, sometimes we buy one, and we don't need it. And what I do immediately is I pull the chicken off of it, and then I put it into some kind of container that can – and even
0: it takes work.
2: We're not gonna eat
0: you take it all
2: night,
0: off the bones?
2: I like doing it. It's a very caveman primal.
0: Do you use your fingers and your hands, or do you use knives?
2: I use my fingers and my hands. I get in there with the fingers and I get.
0: I think that's the best and most efficient way to do it.
2: Oh God, yes.
0: And if it's still warm.

0: arm, it'll pull right off, right? Yeah.
1: Yeah. Don't do this thing where you put on gloves either if you are your panty waist. Okay.
0: Oh, you don't wear the black food gloves to look cool? That's what I have a box of those.
1: No. Those guys have the food gloves because they're pulling them out of the damn oven, and I get that. I'm not gonna, you know, slight those guys that are taking the rotisserie.
0: I'm not talking about the insulated one. I'm not like the latex ones, or they're not latex, they're plastic or something, mm-mm, and they're black. You see all the guys doing barbecue shows using them.
1: With your fingertips. You need to be able to feel it with your fingertips because that is the most primal way to get after your food, right? So I take it off, I rip off all the chicken, and then I put it into some kind of freezer container, and then it is on hand for whenever we need it for chicken noodle soup, some kind of chicken casserole. I'd like to make this thing called Mexican lasagna, which is just basically tamale casserole.
0: No, there's so many ways. My wife does a great job. After whatever we don't eat fresh, she'll do what you do, and then she'll make chicken enchiladas. We just get a green sauce, and she rolls it up in those tortillas. By the way, at Costco, they have those almond flour tortillas. Oh, my God. They're so good. They're made with almond flour instead of wheat flour. Because she can't have wheat because she's got a gluten sensitivity. So they're the best tasting damn tortillas I've ever had. The texture, everything. They're not cheap, but they're in the refrigerated section, usually where the lunch meat is, right next to the other tortillas, almond flour tortillas.
1: The lady was talking about like needing to see the bank account of somebody before she dated him.
0: Yeah.
1: My thing is, I need a list of your food allergies before I would date you.
0: You know, it's a pain in the ass. Chinese food. I mean, she can't have anything that has soy sauce in it. So anything that has soy sauce in it, she can't have because there's gluten.
1: You didn't tell me I was going to have to eat almond or tortillas. Yeah.
0: Italian restaurants,
1: life.
0: Do you have gluten-free pasta? God, she's going to kill me if she ever hears this. It's definitely something that I've learned to deal with. It's not my favorite thing, but there's so many other great qualities about her. I tolerate it. Man, yeah, forget about going to an Italian restaurant, a Chinese restaurant. It's like, forget about it. And then we go out to Yanagi's, and she's like, can we use the gluten-free soy sauce? And then the person has to ask everybody at the table. Here's the thing. I can tell you, gluten-free soy sauce and regular soy sauce taste exactly the same. There is no difference at all. Try a blind taste test. You would never know the difference. They wouldn't even and they all look like, oh, my God, that's disgusting. And I'm like, can you just do it on hers? Oh, sure. Okay. Then they have to make her own little side dish over here. And then they have to make sure she's not celiac and they don't kill her. I'm like, she's not going to die. She may get a headache. Just do it over here. Costco chickens, $4.99. That and the hot dog and the soda. It's the best deal anywhere. And
1: so
0: they lose
1: really
0: $40 million a year on Costco chickens.
1: How much are they losing on the hot dogs?
0: They know that you're going to buy other stuff.
1: So then if you really want to screw over Costco because you're like, dude, I can't believe my membership is this much this year and my little return check.
0: No, don't
1: check
0: screw them over
1: the
0: because what's going to happen is they're going to have to raise the price. Just keep buying other stuff so they can keep the chickens at $4.99. And then every once in a while you go in there and you buy like four or five chickens. Can you go in there and buy a rotisserie chicken and then freeze it? I guess you could. That's what you're talking about doing pretty much.
1: Yeah, I mean, it's much easier if you pull the meat off of it first.
0: It's way cheaper to probably buy the rotisserie chicken at $4.99 than it is to buy the rotisserie chicken that they pull off and then sell separately.
1: Yes, 100%.
0: I've never tried to buy that, but I remember looking at that price going, that's a lot of money.
1: Oh, that would be convenient, but like, just do it yourself. Come on, man.
2: Rumors spreading round in that Texas town about the shack outside the games. And you know what I'm talking about. Just let me know if you want to go to that home out on the range. They got a lot of nice girls.

0: Coming up here in a little bit, we're going to be talking to a gentleman about a car show that's happening on Labor Day weekend. It's to benefit, is it Saves Wings? Is that how you pronounce that, Jeff? You're familiar with
1: Saves
0: this.
1: Saves Wings, yeah. That's Brett Saberhagen's charity to battle cancer. And this is pretty cool what they're doing. Paso Robles is always doing fun stuff.
0: Yeah, this is going to be on Saturday from 10 to 3, and it's going to be downtown Paso, Pine and Railroad between 13th and 14th Street. So we're going to be talking to Sean, who's putting this whole thing together.
1: I like to call that the outdoor beer drinking district.
0: Yes.
1: Because California beer companies there and backyards there, and this whole thing is going to be taking place right in front of them, and they're going to both be a part of it. Really cool.
0: They're looking for you to register your vehicles, too. So if you got a cool ride and you wanna maybe enter it, stick around.
2: Sometimes I need to rock out first thing. 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
3: Good morning with your Central Coast headlines. I'm Ben Hayes. Crews continue their work on two wildfires burning along the Big Sur coast in Monterey County. The Plaskett and Timber fires have burned over 50,000 acres combined with some containment. Several timber fire evacuation orders have been downgraded. Smoke from the fires is impacting air quality on the Central Coast. A proposed water rate increase for Cayucos residents served by the county service area known as CSA 10A would have increased rates by 15% next year and 5% each year after that until 2030. KSBY says under Proposition 218, if at least 441 protest votes were received from water customers, the rate increase would be blocked, and that's what happened this week with 525 valid protest votes turned in. District 2 Supervisor Bruce Gibson said the water district is currently eating into its reserve and the issue will need to be addressed. Reporter Dina Kodiak says a new privacy

0: bill would give Californians more control over their personal data, letting the mask companies to delete information collected about them.
1: SB 923 would make it easier to request data deletion and fix privacy issues. Current law only covers your data a company collected directly. It doesn't cover information gathered about people in other ways, such as tracking shopping habits. SB 923 is also different from DROP, which passed earlier this year. DROP lets people ask data brokers to delete their information. It doesn't cover your data that may have already been sold to another company. SB 923 covers all data that's already been collected. I'm Dina Kodiak.
0: And the 76th annual Pine Dorado Days will take place this weekend in Cambria. The beloved community celebration is hosted by the Cambria Lions Club. There will be a parade Saturday at 9:30 a.m. and a car show beginning 8 a.m. on Sunday. You're up to date with your Central Coast headlines. I'm Ben Hayes.
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0: Jeff and Jeremy in the morning.
1: We got Sean Salas on the phone. He's putting on a car show. It's the benefit to Sabes Wings. It's going to be on Saturday, September 5th from 10 to 3. This is going to be downtown Paso. Sean, thanks for reaching out to us. We're glad to spread the news. It's Wings of Hope. And you're actually still looking for vehicles to register and be a part of the show, aren't you?
2: Yeah, I'm looking for vehicles. I mean, we have a broad range. We have an agriculture category for, you know, tractors, for custom semis, anything like that. We have street rods, hot rods, trucks, imports. We have an off-road category. I mean, it's just broad. So anybody that has anything they want to show off and be able to support Sabes Wings Cancer Foundation, it's $50 to enter.
1: Okay.
2: We are also looking for vendors, and in order to get a vendor spot, it's 150 for a 10 by 10 section and 175 for a 10 by 20. And then always looking for sponsors that just want to donate, businesses that want to help. This is a 100% nonprofit car show. So that's what sets us apart from everybody else, is that my family that started this car show, we decided that we don't want to profit off of anything, and 100% of the proceeds goes straight to Sabes Wings Cancer Foundation.
3: That's really cool, so, because I know a lot of these things.
2: It's something we're very passionate about. You know, my dad actually has stage 4 prostate and bone cancer.
3: Oh, God.
2: And once we found out really how much it costs for people to try and live and to battle cancer, we reached out to Sabes Wings Cancer Foundation to try and help families on the Central Coast offset that cost. And what they do is they go in every day. They try and help as many people as they can, and they help them with their normal outside bills. So, you know, anything from helping with your mortgage to, you know, helping with utilities, helping with the actual doctor bills, whatever we can do to try and offset that cost, so then that way you can focus on your treatment and not have to worry about that day to day. You know, because a lot of people do have to choose between the day-to-day and focusing on their treatment. And so that's the one thing I really, really like

0: about Saves Wings is, you know, they're just like, they're not a normal organization that focuses on research and stuff like that. So it's a very, very good cause. The founders, Brett and Candace Saberhagen, he was actually a MLB pitcher for the Kansas City Royals, World Series winning pitcher. One of the nicest guys. Candace is the nicest person. I mean, they love the foundation that they started, and they put their heart and soul into it to make sure everybody has, you know, a way to pay those bills.
1: Yeah, it's a great organization, and almost as great as his sidearm. Wicked sidearm. That's what I remember 100%. About Brett Saberhagen. So this area, like you're talking about bringing ag vehicles. You're bringing hot rods,
2: off road, jeep, side by sides.
1: How big is the area that you guys have
0: to hot boat category for jet boats and stuff that guys want to fire the boats up and just have a good time? Yeah.
1: Okay, and, so you know, where is the area that you the city is giving you for this?
0: The city has been absolutely phenomenal. I mean, they went above and beyond to make sure that this organization is heard of. They want to make sure that we have an area that is optimal for what we need. Now, I really want to shout out to Cal Coast Brew, Rich at Cal Coast Brew, and Russell at the Backyard Brew. They jumped on board and they said, guess, you know, we're going to host this thing for you. We're going to make sure that everything gets taken care of. And they've been phenomenal. So I actually have railroad from 13th Street to 14th shutdown. Then I have 14th Street from railroad over to Pine, and then Pine Street from 14th back to 13th. So it's the big horseshoe in front of Cowgirls Cafe and Backyard and Cow Coast.
2: That so we awesome. Need a lot of vehicles to enter this thing because you got a lot of real estate to fill.
1: Yeah,
0: I got a lot of real estate to fill, 100%. And, you know, we're doing pretty good right now. But I got a lot of room that I need to fill.
1: So this is a great cause. It's going to be a fun event. It's on Labor Day weekend, which is awesome for the city of Paso Robles to let you guys do this for Labor Day weekend to showcase.
0: 100%.
1: I mean, what you guys are doing is showcasing the community in its purest form for a great cause. So that is really cool. I'm marking it down on my calendar right now. I want to come. I want to bring my son. I want to show him.
0: Absolutely, would love to have you guys there.
1: All the different things that, you know, I mean, he knows the inside of his dad's minivan and his mom's Tesla. You know, I got to show him all kinds of other things that will probably be much more intriguing to him than those two vehicles.
0: 100%. The other thing that I want to mention too is we are doing a silent auction, and the silent auction is everything is 100% donated, and everything that gets sold, 100% of it goes to Saves Wings Cancer Foundation. I do want to mention, and I'm not going to say exactly what it is, but I did have a car that was donated for the silent auction. So I'm going to be having a vehicle there and all kinds of stuff for people to bid on and to raise as much money as we can as well.
2: Very cool. All right. So go to the website. It's saveswings.org. You can click on the calendar for events. You can find out more about it there, but put it on your calendar Saturday, September 5th. If people want to enter their car, their Jeep, their tractor, their dump truck, whatever it is, how do they get a hold of you, Sean?
0: Okay, so what you can do is, like you said, you can go to the saveswings.org and find the calendar, and there should be a link on there. I do have a calendar event on Facebook. They can click on that. There's a link there as well as a QR code that they can scan. I also have a registration form at Cal Coast Brew that you can go in any time during their business hours and fill that out, and you can give the money to them, and they will give it right back to Saves Wings Cancer Foundation. And then I am going to be most likely having spots the day of. The show is from 10 to 3. I have the streets shut down from 7 a.m. to 5 p.m. I will be opening up for people to enter at 7:30 a.m., and they will be able to pay there as well.
1: That's awesome. Okay.
2: Very cool.
1: And so this is the same.

0: the same points of contact, saveswings.org on the calendar and on the Facebook and Cal Coast Beard. If anybody wants to, I'm guessing you'll accept as many silent auction items of value to raise as much 100%. Money as possible. And listen, there are lots of people with lots of cool things in this community that could help out this cause. How do they go those channels to get a hold of you?
1: Yeah, definitely. Go those channels. They can also take whatever items they want into Cal Coast as well, because we are having the silent auction in one of Cal Coast rooms there. So they'll be having everything set up there. So you can always bring silent auction items into there. You can also contact Saves Wings organization. Their number's on the website if you need to get a hold of them, or the email's on the website as well. So they can always, you know, I have multiple different routes.
0: That's great. Thank you for joining us this morning, Sean. It's Saves.
1: Thank you. And one more thing. I'm sorry, I want to mention. I do want to add there that if you do go to the Facebook and you go to the calendar event, you know, I am the host of the Facebook, and they can always private message me as well.
2: Okay. Perfect. Sounds good.
0: Saveswings.org. Calendar is the website, but if you go to saveswing.org, you'll see the calendar link. And then you could get to his Facebook there. That's really cool.
2: Saturday, September 5th. Yeah, it sounds like it's going to be great. They're going to have live music vendors. They're going to have a silent auction, the car competition, which apparently expands.
0: I just want to say thank you from an organizational standpoint on giving us locals something cool to do on Labor Day weekend, the weekend when a lot of people from outside the area come in and do cool stuff. Like, we've already done all that cool stuff, right?
2: Yeah.
0: So this is something unique that we can do on Labor Day weekend.
2: Saveswings.org for more.

0: Hey, Jeff and Jeremy with tickets to go see Chicago. 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
2: Starting on the baseball diamond, Major League Baseball delivered plenty of action for California squads on Thursday night. The Dodgers squeezed out a tight 3-2 victory over the St. Louis Cardinals at Dodgers Stadium. The St. Louis actually out-hit L.A. 12-6, and the Dodgers pitched out of multiple late-inning jams to hold on for the one-run victory. The A's brought the Big Macs to T-Mobile Park in the Pacific Northwest, powering

0: passed the division rival Seattle Mariners 7-4 behind a strong performance at the plate. San Francisco Giants struggled to generate offense on the road at PNC Park, dropping a 5-2 contest to the Pittsburgh Pirates after being held to just 2 hits in the contest. Padres and Angels both enjoyed the day off yesterday as they prepped for their respective weekend series. Cal Poly football's fresh off a thrilling 38-34 season opening victory over Idaho. Mustangs stay at home tomorrow afternoon. They host the Central Washington Wildcats at Mustang Memorial Field with kickoff set for 5. 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The 2026 NASCAR Cup Series playoffs officially ignite this Sunday night under the lights at Darlington Raceway for the iconic Cookout Southern 500, kicking off a high-stakes 10-race postseason sprint for the championship trophy. There's your Friday morning sports. Have a great Labor Day weekend.
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1: Can I have some, please? Mac and cheese, macaroni and cheese. Please, baby, please.
2: Well, the countdown is on. We're just a few weeks away from the 13th Annual Mac and Cheese Fest presented by Malahi Ford. It's going to be back in Abilene. Big benefit for the Woods Humane Society. We got CCN today from Goldland Barbecue. This is your first Mac and Cheese Fest?
3: This is my first Mac and Cheese Fest.
4: But you guys have been around for a while, right?
3: We have been. We actually purchased the restaurant a little over a year ago.
4: Okay. All right. So, but you guys, it says on your logo, you've been doing it since 2019. How have you been doing it since 2019 if you've just been in the restaurant?
3: The restaurant itself?
4: Yeah.
3: So it was from the previous owner.
4: Oh, okay.
3: Yeah.
4: Okay.

0: All right, so you guys took it over.
1: Yeah, we took it over.
0: I love the concept of just meats and sides. That's how barbecue should be done.
1: Right?
0: You know, I just
2: like, well, I think if you go to like Texas or somewhere, yes, that is how it's done.
0: That
2: I
0: mean, is how it's done.
2: You pick your meat, you pick your sides. That's how they do it at Goldland, which is over in the Creamery in SLO, right over there by Mama's Meatball. And I mean, there's all kinds of great neighbors that you have there. Who's all around you besides what you guys do for barbecue?
1: So we've got a coffee shop called Buen Dia, and then like a wine tasting place called Cali Paso, and then Mama's Meatballs, which everybody knows, and Mistura. And then we've got like the Night Creamery for the ice cream, which is also awesome. Love them. Baron Wren pizza. Love them too. And then we've got Shake Shake, like right in front of like Goshi's Japanese restaurant too. So it's like, it's just like a little bit of everything. It's
3: one stop
1: like,
3: shop.
1: Yeah, one stop shop. And we're getting like there's like a Thai place opening up too. So
3: wow, geez.
1: Got a little bit of everything. So, you know, everybody, if they want something different, they can all just grab something and just kind of meet in the middle.
0: What made you guys decide to get in the barbecue business?
1: So my husband actually previously worked in barbecue before. He worked for Moe's for many years.
0: Okay.
1: And he's an amazing chef, and so is his brother. So it's his brother, my husband, and I, we purchased the restaurant a little over a year ago. And they just love, you know, they love cooking. They love...
2: There's something about cooking meat in a smoker. It's so relaxing. I mean, but I say that as somebody who had, you know, I do it on my patio. You guys do it for a restaurant. You have to, I mean, there's more, way more demanding, I guess. But there is just something about the fact that it takes time, and time is what makes the meat as good as it is, right?
1: Exactly. And that's one of the things that we try to convey and just let people know. It's like, it's a slow process, but we put a lot of love into it. My husband, every time when he preps the meat, like the brisket, the ribs, the chicken, the pork, you see the love that he puts into it. And, you know, he tries to make it the best he can every single time. And one of the things, too, we do tell people, it's like we do have limited space. So, you know, we can only do a certain amount of meat every single day because we obviously want to try to give you the freshest meat possible every single day.
0: Which goes first? Is it the brisket? Because
1: the brisket.
0: You just can't get the brisket everywhere.
1: Yes.
0: I mean, is it like tri-tip, you can get it anywhere, right?
1: Yes.
0: But brisket, you can't.
1: Exactly. And that's like one of the things we wanted, you know, wanted to be a little bit different from other barbecue places. And, you know, brisket has definitely done that. And then we do like the Louisiana style, like ribs as well. The pulled pork and the smoked chicken. We have people that have, you know, their favorites. Like some people strictly every week they go just for the brisket and they buy like a pound or half a pound of brisket. Some people they're like, oh, we just want your ribs, or we just want your chicken, we just want your pulled pork. And one of the cool things is like we've got meat plates that you can get the four meats and four sides. So you can get a little bit of each meat so you can try everything, and then you can choose four of our sides, including our mac and cheese, our potato salad, coleslaw. We've got two different kinds. We have like, you know, the creamy based one that everybody knows, and then we have a vinegar based one too. So we have a little bit of everything for people.
0: The thing I like about restaurants like yours is it's okay to eat like a caveman.
1: Yes.
0: Like
1: yes.
0: You say,
1: you're good.
0: Give me the four and four, and we're going to go at it as a family here.
1: Yes.
0: Okay.
1: Yes.
0: And don't judge us.
2: We all know that mac and cheese and barbecue has gone together forever, right? I mean, it's just two things that really pair well together. And so obviously you're ready to go. Are you using your mac and cheese that you sell at the restaurant at the event, or are you going to tweak it, or have you decided?
1: I'm going to tweak it a little bit. It's one of the things that I've been kind of working on, having like our family just try it and be like, hey, I'm like, what do you guys think? I just kind of wanted to go a little bit different from what we have in the restaurant and kind of see if, you know, if it works really well and people really like it, then, you know, we'll probably be adding it first as a special, maybe even putting it on the menu as well. We don't really have like what, you know, like a mac and cheese bowl, like with like brisket or anything. So, you know, it'd be kind of nice to see how that works and see if people like it. If they do, then, you know, all for it to have a bowl.
2: Well, I'm sure people
1: mac
2: are going to love
1: meat.
2: It.
1: I mean, yeah. You can't go wrong with that.
0: I mean, keep it simple. Just
1: right.
0: Call it brisket mac and cheese.
1: Brisket mac and cheese.
0: It puts you in the top five consideration for sure.
2: Kind of thing. We've seen so many different types of mac and cheese. A Philly mac and cheese has won a couple of times. Jeffrey's up in Paso did the Philly steak mac and cheese. So, you know.

0: That's taking meat and mac and cheese. Greg Wongard, he did crab and sweet corn. And made a real light sauce, and he won with that hands down. It was great. And then I've seen mac and cheese tacos.
1: Mm-hmm.
0: we've seen mac and cheese ice cream. So anything can be done.
1: That's
0: mac
1: true.
0: And cheese with brisket or ribs or
2: you ever seen the movie?
0: You guys decide to do will be great.
2: Cece, have you ever seen Forrest Gump?
1: Yes, I have.
2: Yeah, Jeremy's like the Bubba of mac and cheese. He just starts going off mac and we can do mac and cheese this mac and cheese that.
1: It's a really versatile dish. I mean, like you can pair it with anything. You can even, like you said, like right now with like ice cream, make it into like croquettes. You can smoke it. You can so many.
2: Yeah, no, and it's cool. Like what this event has done, and I feel like on a and there's probably variations of it regionally across the country, but everywhere you go now, it seems like, you know, mac and cheese is not just this add-on, you know, like, hey, you know, you want to go ahead and do this. Now there are places that are doing dishes that are centered around the mac and cheese. Like, you know, it wasn't like
0: carbonara, Italian yeah. style.
2: Well, like,
0: know,
2: like
0: carbonara,
2: like
0: mac
2: lobster
0: cheese.
2: Mac and cheese is like you could see that on many, many menus across the country. And was it that way 15, 20 years ago? Probably not. Right. You know, like
0: it might have started at a festival like
2: yeah,
0: this.
2: Yeah. So it's pretty cool. Exciting. Hopefully, maybe you guys will start a trend with, and I'm hoping, I don't know, I don't want to give away any secret CC, but I'm hoping that brisket makes it into the mac and cheese.
1: No, it just might.
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0: Jeff and Jeremy.
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0: The Anderson. Exciting to have something out on the 46 West.
1: Absolutely. Thanks for having us, guys. If you are familiar with Paso, you are familiar with the Castle on 46. It's been around a while, but it is a new day. We are still the first castle on the right, but now not only are we an incredible iconic event venue, but we have a full-service restaurant, the Anderson Paso, open for lunch and dinner Thursday through Monday every week, and we are the only full bar out in the vines. So
2: okay.
1: Come join us for a cocktail.
2: We were driving by the other day, and my wife's like, the Anderson, didn't that used to be a winery? And I was like, yeah. And she goes, well, is that just a new winery? And I was like, I really don't know. So it's not a winery.
1: It's not. We do have Fortress Custom Crush, who is our wine partner. They make wine down the hill. Jeremy Leffert is their director of wine. And we do serve wine flights from our wine partners. But we are not just a winery.
2: Yeah.
1: We are a full service restaurant and a full bar, as well as an event.
0: Well, you got to tell Jeremy I said hi. Jeremy is a great guy. He's a great musician. And if you're ever lucky enough, he'll bring out his guitar and play a song for you.
1: He is. He's super fun.
0: But one of my old friends from Paso Robles, I'm so glad that he's still around. Chef, tell us what it's like making all this great food in a castle.
3: Oh, man, it is a dream come true. You come in every day, you're going over the top of a moat. It's like a Disney cartoon.
0: I've always wanted to float that moat. I've never done it. One day I hope to do it. But
2: Well, now that you guys have a full bar, have you ever had anybody float the moat?
1: I mean, not yet, but
0: it could happen.
1: I have seen some things.
3: I feel like it's maybe the Halloween party coming up. That might be the time.
2: So you guys are going to have a Halloween party
1: we
2: there?
1: We absolutely are. Even though it is a new day, we absolutely all remember the iconic Halloween parties that have taken place at that castle. So we want to lean into the history, and we will having our first annual Halloween party there for the Anderson Paso. Stay tuned for details, but we will be announcing some fun things soon.
2: Oh, that's great. No better setting anywhere on the Central Coast than going to a castle for a Halloween party. I mean, that is how you do it, right?
1: Absolutely.
2: But before we get to Halloween, we have mac and cheese, and Logan, where does mac and cheese rank on your favorite dishes list?
3: Oh, man, I grew up in the Southeast in the Carolinas.
2: Okay.
3: And it's ubiquitous. Anytime there's a Sunday meal, after church gathering, family gathering, it's the centerpiece of the meal. So it's a very important part of the cuisine down there. And it's really cool to see such a major festival featuring it out this way as well.
2: Yeah. So what are you ready to share secrets, or do you want to keep everything under wraps? This is like what we always run across on these Mac Mondays with everybody who comes in with their mac and cheese. Some people want to take people by surprise, or some people want to let them know, hey, you know, this is what you're going to expect when you come to the Anderson booth at the Macaroni and Cheese Festival.
3: We are keeping our entry a little bit under wraps for the actual Mac and Cheese Fest, but as far as just basic macaroni and cheese techniques and stuff like that, I'm always happy to share, you know, whatever info out there. I don't like to keep the recipes like secret and guarded and stuff like that. You know, I think if you make something really great, you should share it. And
0: it's always about what people are going to do different with their mac and cheese, right, Jeff? I mean, it's the topping. It's what goes besides the mac and cheese. I mean, some people don't want to talk about the cheese. The cheese is very secretive.
3: Yeah.
0: We've had a couple of chefs in the beginning years that would go back and forth about what they thought their cheese was better. One would do a sauce, one would do something else. But, you know, it's always the topping. And we've seen barbecue, and we've seen lobster, and we've seen, you name it. Fried chicken skin, buffalo mac and cheese 1 year, which I thought was a fun way to do something different.
2: You brought some mac and cheese in with you this morning, Logan.
3: Oh, yeah.
2: I'm getting an aroma. What is this the mac and cheese you guys feature at the Anderson?
3: This is something that you could certainly get if, you know, you want to book a banquet or a party with us. It's not currently on our day-to-day menu at the Anderson, but it does feature the curry poutine gravy from became our most popular brunch dish and is now migrated onto the full-time menu.
2: Okay, that is what I'm smelling. I was like, this does not smell like typical mac and cheese, although it looks very much like mac and cheese.
3: Well, luckily, both of them, you know, both of them are, you know, very yellow, so it yeah. blends into it, and it kind of, besides the aroma, it very much kind of camouflaged in there.
0: Very cool. So the event, again, is on the 19th. Go to themacandcheesefest.com to grab your tickets. Chef Logan, Robin here from the Anderson. Hey, for us that haven't been there yet, give us a kind of a feel of the menu, what we would expect if we come in for dinner.
3: you

0: You know, I've been kind of using the tagline. I grew up in the Southeast. I spent a lot of my years as a chef when I was younger, working over in Korea and parts of the Caribbean. So we've kind of been saying it's Southeast meets the Far East, but with you know, local Central Coast produce and meat and all that, because there's just such great produce available in this area locally.
1: Yeah, no kidding. And something a little bit different, which is nice. And Robin was saying that you have a full liquor license, so we can come in, we can have
2: we
1: a cocktail.
2: Sure do. So after you are done enjoying your incredible day in wine country, visiting all of those tasting rooms, sipping your wine, you can always join us for a cocktail.
3: You sure you don't want to feature this at the Macaroni and Cheese Festival? Because this is excellent.
0: Oh, well, I'm glad you're enjoying it.
4: This is amazing. I mean, it is.
0: The main issue with this one is, you know, the Mac and Cheese Festival, you're going to have the macaroni and cheese heated up for a long period of time, and it's going to have to sit.
4: Mm-hmm.
0: And a traditional macaroni and cheese really kind of struggles to not turn into sawdust under those conditions. So this would be difficult to pull off over a four or five hours.
4: I apologize. We had to keep you waiting a little bit, and I noticed you keep running it to the microwave and heating it up.
0: This one I brought individual portions chilled. This base I made to stand up to be microwavable. Now, I did turn the power down quite a bit to about 5 or 6 from 10 on the microwave.
3: That's,
0: and then we would just
3: move.
0: Yeah,
3: so
0: just kind of do a little one-minute blast to bring it up slowly.
4: So good, Jeremy.
2: Well, and even though this is not the official entry for the Mac and Cheese Fest, I know what is. And if you think this is creative, just wait till you see what Logan will do there.
4: Yeah, oh, this is so good.
1: Can't wait for it. TheMacAndCheeseFest.com, The Anderson. What are your hours, days? How do people come visit you, Robin?
2: Yeah, so we are open 5 days a week, Thursday through Monday, for lunch and dinner. We open at 11:30 for lunch, and we seat people until about 9 p.m. Also on Sundays, we are doing brunch. We are quickly becoming booked out for brunch, so make your reservations early. Chef Logan's menu is very much a hit, and who doesn't want brunch among the vines in a castle?
4: Yeah, that's a public service you guys are doing, because a lot of people look for brunch, breakfast, everything. In Paso Robles on Sunday mornings, and it is hard to find. So
1: it's hard not to find a wait list too, right? I mean, you wait for an hour because, yeah, it's great to have another option. So great to meet you, Chef Logan. We look forward to your creation at the Macaroni and Cheese Fest. 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

0: It's back.
1: Mac and cheese, mac and cheese.
0: Oh, we're getting close.
1: Can I have some, please? Mac and cheese, macaroni and cheese.
0: Oh, yeah.
1: Please, baby, please.
0: Mac and you got cheese, it on your calendar,
1: mac
0: Jeff?
1: And cheese. Can I have some,
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0: Yes, you do have it on your calendar. Nice work. 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
4: Good morning with your Central Coast headlines. I'm Ben Hayes. The new Creston Road Bridge at Quail Creek near South El Pomar Road in northern San Luis Obispo County opened 1 week ahead of schedule after construction closed the bridge beginning June 1st. The bridge had reached the end of its service life and sustained significant structural damage during the winter 2023 storms. The latest project replaced the existing 85-year-old storm-damaged timber and concrete bridge with a new one. The Point San Luis Lighthouse has been named the National Lighthouse Museum's Lighthouse of the Month for September 2026, a national honor recognizing preservation of the historical structures. KSBY says, according to the Point San Luis Lighthouse keepers, the Avila Beach landmark was selected from 17 nominees by the National Lighthouse Museum. The organization did not apply for the award and said the recognition came as a surprise. ABC's Jim Ryan says people are heading out for the Labor Day weekend.
5: Between now and next Tuesday, the TSA expects to screen more than 17 million airline passengers, first sending them on their way to a Labor Day escape and then bringing them back home. The top domestic destinations, according to AAA, Seattle, Orlando, Boston, Denver, and New York. The average domestic airfare is up 2% this year compared to last at $750 round trip.
4: Morro Bay Art in the Park is taking place Labor Day weekend. 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

0: We got Mags in. Probably a very important farmer's market tonight if you're having people over, if you're preparing a meal for Labor Day weekend. I know I'm going to be doing my grilling beans, which I need to have fresh.
1: It's time to go grocery
0: shopping. Onions, fresh jalapenos, and fresh green peppers, bell peppers. So,
1: send the recipe. That sounds great.
2: Hold on a second. So, do you just open a can and put those things in there? Like, do you just bushes? Like, open a can of bushes?
0: I do use bushes beans, but then I use a different barbecue sauce. It's a southern bourbon flavored barbecue sauce, and then you grill onions, peppers, and jalapenos, and then the meat, and then I use a special seasoning on the meat. And then you mix it all together and you throw it in the smoker for 6 hours. And every hour you go up and you stir it. So the smoke that's on the top mixes into the food, the beans.
2: Oh,
0: and it just keeps going, going, going very slow, like 180. It's pretty good.
2: Super smoky. Is it super smoky?
0: It's just smoky enough because the barbecue sauce already adds sweetness. I use more of a savory sauce because the Bush's beans already has a sweetness.
2: It's in a sweet, yeah.
0: So okay.
1: Sounds like we're all coming to Jeremy's house for a barbecue this
2: yeah,
1: weekend.
2: Yeah,
0: well, I won't be here. I'm taking it to a friend's house. But
2: is this your potluck offering?
0: Yeah, I guess. I guess it was either that or potato salad. And they're both potato salad can be a pain in the ass. You gotta, you know, and they're both about the same, I guess. So. Yeah.
2: Well, you can't open a can of potatoes and use it as your base, though.
1: If you do, I hope you wouldn't.
0: No, you got to peel and boil your potatoes. That's why I don't like doing potato salad. If that part's done for me, the rest of it's easy putting it together. It's onions and pickles.
1: Doing potato salad, but roasting the potatoes instead of boiling the potatoes.
2: Yum.
1: So it's like making home fries almost, but then tossing it all with the dressing. It's really good.
2: Yeah.
0: A little texture.
2: Mm-hmm.
0: That's really good. So is that what you're doing this weekend for labor? You making some potato salad?
1: You know, I did last weekend for a barbecue, so I feel like I can't repeat too quickly. I don't know what I'm making yet, but inspiration will strike me when I shop it from
0: you. Know what they're making in Colorado? I mean, people say, not everybody, but they're making those Rocky Mountain oysters, which, do you know what that is?
2: No, thanks.
1: I'm good.
2: I'm good with that.
1: Tap out.
2: Yeah.
0: You know, say I will try just about any food. I've never tried that. I've had opportunities. I did
1: you
0: try.
1: You should, and then report.

0: back to the rest of us.
1: I did try turkey nuts, and I didn't think it was really testicles, but it really is.
0: Oh, no.
1: At the place that shut down there in Shell Beach.
2: McClintock's.
1: My nephew is visiting. I think he's 14. And he just thought it was funny that on the menu it said turkey balls. And so he ordered some.
0: And he's
1: like, oh, you want to try one? I'm like, yeah, give me one. I was like, oh my God. And then she came by and she goes, no, it really is. I'm like,
2: Did you like it?
1: So I've eaten turkey nuts.
0: And so you ordered it every week there on
1: it? No, I've never had it since. But I did have a few more just to make sure that it wasn't terrible. So
2: I have some friends and they have three boys and they also have a ranch and their favorite thing to do is when it comes time for processing the meat, they grab those and then they throw them at each other. The three boys do. They have fights with those.
1: From what? The cow or the turkey?
0: Oh my goodness.
2: From the cow.
1: Oh, those are much bigger when they come from the cow. I've seen it done. I worked on a cattle ranch, and it's.
2: I'm so glad. Like I'm glad I don't have means to have a ranch.
0: Those are things I don't think about when I think about ranching.
1: But you know what's great about California? The number one answer was Santa Maria style barbecue, and it was carne asada. And which, who doesn't love carne asada? It's a very flavorful.
2: The number one answer to what?
0: Yeah, the number.
1: What they're going to be grilling on Labor Day weekend?
2: Oh. Okay.
0: Oh.
2: I guess it's big in California.
1: What about you, Jeff? Are you grilling on your, you got a new smoker.
2: Oh, I'm sure we'll come around to doing something. I don't know what. TBD.
1: In Alaska.
2: Any suggestions?
1: Moose burgers.
0: Moose burgers.
1: Yeah, go to the store, see if you get yourself some moose.
2: No.
0: Can't say I've tried moose. Can't say I could find moose locally here.
1: Have you had bison before? Bison's really good.
0: I'm sure that I have. I think I have. I don't really remember. I think I've had a bison burger once or twice. But yeah, I think we'll be doing, I don't know exactly what we'll be doing yet because we just did a bunch of chicken for last week's barbecue, but probably tri-tip because my husband makes a really good tri-tip.
1: See, tri-tip's great.
0: It's a point of pride.
1: Yeah. How does he do it?
0: Santa Maria.
1: Does he do it on a grill?
0: Yeah.
1: Smoker?
0: No, we don't have a smoker, so I've never used a smoker before.
1: I swear, doing it on a barbecue is better than a smoker. I have a smoker. And it turns out fine. But there's something about when you do it on a Weber with charcoal, and you like kind of get it all like grilled up first, and then you put it off to the side, and you slow cook it. Oh,
0: that does sound good.

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2: Starting on the baseball diamond, Major League Baseball delivered plenty of action for California squads on Thursday night. The Dodgers squeezed out a tight 3-2 victory over the St. Louis Cardinals at Dodgers Stadium. The St. Louis actually out-hit L.A. 12-6, and the Dodgers pitched out of multiple late-inning jams to hold on for the one-run victory. The A's brought the Big Macs to T-Mobile Park in the Pacific Northwest, powering past the division rival Seattle Mariners 7-4 behind a strong performance at the plate. San Francisco Giants struggled to generate offense on the road at PNC Park, dropping a 5-2 contest to the Pittsburgh Pirates after being held to just two hits in the contest. Padres and Angels both enjoyed the day off yesterday as they prep for their respective weekend series. Cal Poly football's fresh off a thrilling 38-34 season opening victory over Idaho. Mustangs stay at home. Tomorrow afternoon, they host the Central Washington Wildcats at Mustang Memorial Field with kickoff set for 5. 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The 2026 NASCAR Cup Series playoffs officially ignite this Sunday night under the lights at Darlington Raceway for the iconic Cookout Southern 500, kicking off a high-stakes 10-race postseason sprint for the championship trophy. There's your Friday morning sports. Have a great Labor Day weekend.
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1: We got the Guacmaster in studio. The avocado and margarita is happening coming up September the 12th, the Avocado and Margarita Festival back in Morro Bay. The best avocados are from the Central Coast. It doesn't matter where you get them from. Mexico, just

0: stand back, all right? We make the best avocados. We grow them here. They're the best. You can have them in every way possible, including ice cream, I think. Right, Guacmaster? How you doing, Kyle?
1: Hey, I'm doing great. Thanks for having us.
0: Yeah, it's good to have you here.
2: Do a lot of people ask you when they say hi, and then you introduce yourself to them, and then they're like, "I'm sorry, what did you say your name was Kyle?"
1: Yes, they do. In fact, they might have put mail on my birth certificate because it was the early 70s before it was cool to name a girl a boy name.
2: When you walked in, I was like, wait, did they send somebody else?
1: No. Yeah, he said. I get a lot of that. Well, Kyle, he said that I could do such and such.
2: What makes you the guac master?
1: Well, what makes me the guac master is that I bring 6,000 of my friends down to Morro Bay Waterfront on September 12th, and we have margaritas, we have avocado-themed foods, we have live music, we've got a whole area for the kids with magic shows, petting zoo, hair tinsel's in, and face painting, and it's just a great day to celebrate avocados and margaritas.
2: Now, you have a avocado margarita. This is something I've never had before. How long did it take to develop the avocado margarita?
1: Not long. So Yes Cocktail, our signature margarita for the event is presented by Yes Cocktail, and it is an avocado margarita. They use an entire avocado in each margarita, and we use top shelf tequila for that. It's worth every penny, let me tell you.
2: Okay.
0: Reading something the other day. It said if you eat one avocado a day, it will bring down your LDL, which is some part of your cholesterol. That's the bad cholesterol, the one you want lower. Like by 7%. If you just eat one avocado a day, how many avocados a day does the guac master eat every day? How many?
1: I mean, I feel like if you drink it, it's even better with a side of tequila.
0: hold my beer, tequila. Here we go.
2: I like that. It brings down your LDL and your inhibitions.
1: That's right.
0: We can drink it. We can eat it.
2: Perfect cocktail.
0: Don't people also put guacamole on their face or avocado on their face? Isn't it good for your skin? Or is that?
1: I think it's good for the skin. There's going to be some beauty products. Yes. I mean, I didn't know that was like what your thing was going to be today. But there are some avocado themed beauty products if you want them.
0: It is.
1: If
0: people want to go, and it tastes better than kale.
2: If people want to go to the avocado and margarita festival, how do they procure their tickets?
1: You head on over to avomargfest.com.
2: Okay.
1: You can also find us on Instagram, avomargfest. And yeah, so it's great. It's 10 to 6 on September 12th. You pay to get in. That covers all your live music, Stilt Walker, Samba Loca, Resonation, Molly Ringwald, Be in the Hive, all of our friends. We also have Vince Simo with Hot Fire that's going to be down there. And then you just eat avocados and drink margaritas all day.
0: Well, there's juggling. There's avo juggling.
1: There's avo juggling. There's like the strongest arm competition. How many avocados you can hold.
0: Oh,
1: yeah.
0: Wow. Okay. All right.
1: I know.
2: In one arm or two arms?
1: One arm. You have to hold it out straight.
0: Oh, like they do in Germany for the Bier Stein thing.
1: For the Stein. Okay. Yes.
0: Yes. But it's
1: yes.
0: Way to steal that.
1: Frost.
0: Way to just steal that. I love avocados. And I tell you what, I've never had a better avocado than one from the Central Coast. So, we're so blessed here. But anybody that's lived anywhere else, or if you've left and come back, you know what I'm talking about. You got to be at this year's Avocado Festival. And once again, the website is avomargfest.com. That's avomargfest.com to grab your tickets so you can be there coming up on the 12th. It was great to meet the Guac Master.
1: Thanks, guys. We appreciate it. We'll hope to see you there.

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1: If your air conditioner was human, it'd be stressed, sweaty through its shirt right now. 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

0: Jeff and Jeremy in the morning.
1: What percentage of pet owners, Jeremy, do you think rely solely on AI for their pet healthcare needs? Solely. That means they do not believe in
2: AI is so new. It's got to be less than 20%. I'm going to say it's like 9%.
1: It's 14%. So but we're right in the middle. You're right in the middle where you needed to be.
2: 14%. You know, I should have thought these are younger people that are probably doing this, right? To save money.
1: I'll tell you that right now. No.
2: Really? I just, older people usually aren't good with technology.
1: Based on my anecdotal evidence, no. I look up AI. I make the changes that are needed to be made and then apply.
2: Like what? What you do, for your pets?
1: Yeah.
2: I mean, I've looked up stuff like when I got my colonoscopy and it came back in German because it was doctor speak. And I just plugged it in, and they told me that everything was fine, even though it seemed really scary. They had a lot of weird words in there.
1: Right. But then AI rested your...
2: I love it. I love the ChatGPT or the Gemini. I use ChatGPT for the most part. I use Gemini for work.
1: 43% of pet owners use AI for pet health and nutrition information.
2: Yeah.
1: 7 times a week. That's once a day.
2: Well, let's look and see what is AI, right? Average. I mean, what I understand AI is it's a service. It's almost like a super Google. It just goes out there and searches everything on the web that's out there to get information that is the most accurate and quickly give you an answer.
1: Mm-hmm.
2: So, I mean, it saves a lot of time.
1: It does. It really does.
2: And it seems to be accurate, right?
1: But on the flip side of things, 30% of pet owners say AI has increased their anxiety about their pet's health.
2: Yeah, these are weak people. These are the people that are hypochondriacs. Is that what you call
1: it? No, I think that they're analytical people, and they're like, well, if this is happening, could this be happening? And then they start digging
2: in.
1: You arrive at that thing.
2: They constantly think the sky is falling. You know, I bet those are some of the people, too.
1: How come WebMD has not gone out of business?
2: Probably because was AI. I mean, they're an AI service. They were an OG AI.
1: Yeah, but that was one that was beneficial to the medical community in getting people to come in and use their doctors, mm-hmm. you know. And I don't know if there's a pet version of WebMD out there. But if it is, it's gone because AI has taken its place. And I think WebMD is quickly going to have its place taken too because of AI. Like, if there's anybody who should be scared, it's the web developers at WebMD of AI, because they're like, we can't compete with this, man. That's it. Let's go develop software somewhere else. Can't do this. It's impossible. 805-543-3693. The last thing that you used AI for your pet. For me, my dog has a broken tooth. He broke it 2 years ago. And I was like, do I need to get my dog's broken tooth fixed? And they said, maybe not. Is there any pain on his behalf? And we didn't even notice it until

0: probably 6 weeks after it happened. Right.
1: I'll tell you what happens though when you do this.
0: What?
1: Is I went in with my dog and I said, hey, I have an itchy dog. What can I give him besides prescription drugs? I must have 30 different supplements.
0: Yeah.
1: Slamming me in the face on Facebook every time I log in.
0: Oh, yeah, yeah, yeah.
1: They got Dr. Caesar Malone. He's pitching one. They got this other guy. We got him on one called Taste of the Wild or something. It's a probiotic type thing.
0: Fish on.
1: No, my wife. My wife actually already purchased it.
0: Your
1: before,
0: family was the
1: before.
0: Fish. The family of fish that got hooked on
1: before this happened. But that one's on there all the time. A lot of collagen type stuff. Yeah, but that's the thing. You start looking stuff up. Like I remember, I went and I had my physical done, and you know, we were talking about liver and being 50 and overweight and stuff. So I was like, all right, I got to watch that. So I looked up some stuff on ChatGPT. Now I got that dose. You know what that is? D-O-S-E, it's supposed to be a liver cleanse. Oh, my God, every time I open the damn thing, it's dose. Dose.
0: No, I don't know what it is because I don't search that stuff.
1: Yeah, well, you know what? I'm going to log on to your computer. I can access
0: when it's,
1: it. I'm gonna
0: when it's my time,
1: stuff.
0: When it's my time, it's my time.
1: That's the prank you do to your friend. You sneak into their computer, you get on their Google, you start like really disturbing stuff that their wife would be really upset with them about. Then every time they open Facebook, they're like, God, why am I getting all this crap? Oh, my God, I got to do that. I got to do that to Rogue Guy. I'm going to do that to Rogue Guy when he's not paying attention because he doesn't lock his phone. It's just there. I mean, there's no password, nothing. I'm just going to, and, you know, instead of messing with his camera or taking pictures of my junk and saving it in his photos, I'm going to get on his Google and search some terrible things. Oh, my God, I can't wait to see him this weekend.
0: how this discussion turned from what you trusted your pet's health to how to really just ruin somebody's life. That's all.

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1: Yes, you do have it on your calendar. Nice work. 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
4: Good morning with your Central Coast headlines. I'm Ben Hayes. Crews continue their work on two wildfires burning along the Big Sur coast in Monterey County. The Plaskett and Timber fires have burned over 50,000 acres combined with some containment. Several timber fire evacuation orders have been downgraded. Smoke from the fires is impacting air quality on the Central Coast. A proposed water rate increase for Cayucos residents served by the county service area known as CSA 10A would have increased rates by 15% next year and 5% each year after that until 2030. KSBY says under Proposition 218, if at least 441 protest votes were received from water customers, the rate increase would be blocked, and that's what happened this week with 525 valid protest votes turned in. District 2 Supervisor Bruce Gibson said the water district is currently eating into its reserve and the issue will need to be addressed. Reporter Dina Kodiak says a new privacy bill would give Californians more control over their personal data, letting the mass companies to delete information collected about them.
5: SB 923 would make it easier to request data deletion and fix privacy issues. Current law only covers your data a company collected directly. It doesn't cover information gathered about people in other ways, such as tracking shopping habits. SB 923 is also different from DROP, which passed earlier this year. DROP lets people ask data brokers to delete their information. It doesn't cover your data that may have already been sold to another company. SB 923 covers all data that's already been collected. I'm Dina Kodiak.
4: And the 76th annual Pine Dorado Days will take place this weekend in Cambria. The beloved community celebration is hosted by the Cambria Lions Club. There will be a parade Saturday at 9:30 a.m. and a car show beginning 8 a.m. on Sunday. You're up to date with your Central Coast headlines. I'm Ben Hayes.
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0: who's winning between Florida and California? Well, maybe this information will give you an idea. It'll give you a landscape of the lay of the land as it opposed to the Golden State versus the Sunshine State. Wallet Hub has released their best and worst places to retire in 2026. How many California cities do you think made the top 10, Jeremy?
1: How about zero?
0: Ding. That is correct.
2: Mac and cheese.
1: Whoops.
0: Wait, we have a mac and cheese festival. Come on, Wallet Hub.
1: That's what I'm looking
0: for. Come on. Come on. How many California cities made the bottom 10?
1: All of them.
0: No, no, I don't
1: not
0: know.
1: All of them.
0: Not all of them.
1: Bottom 10, how about three?
0: Six.
1: Oh, six. More than half.
0: Double it. Fontana, Bakersfield, Fresno, San Bernardino, and Stockton.
1: Oh, definitely the most desirable parts of California.
0: And Rancho Cucamonga. All falling at the bottom 10. Tacoma, Washington in the bottom 10. Bridgeport,
1: Tacoma stinks. They literally call it Tacoma aroma.
0: Detroit, Michigan, and Newark, New Jersey round out the top 10. Not in exactly that order. I mean, to be fair to Fontana, it did come in one spot ahead of Detroit. So, I mean, you know, if your choices are Detroit or Fontana and you chose Fontana, congratulations. Florida. How many Florida cities do you think are in the top 10 best places to retire?
1: Two.
0: Four.
1: Really?
0: Jeremy. Fort Lauderdale, Tampa, Miami, and Orlando.
1: I live in Florida, though. It's humid, and there's a lot of big bugs.
0: Here's, it's funny because Charleston, also humid and big bugs, came in number 9 on there. But here's some other ones that are a bit... like Pittsburgh. Pittsburgh came in number 10.
1: Really? Arizona's got to be in there somewhere. A city in Arizona.
0: Scottsdale. Okay. Scottsdale is number 4.
1: That's expensive, though, isn't it?
0: Right behind Tampa. Well, this is what's weird about this. You're talking about 10 best places to retire, according to Wallet Hub's study. Miami was just named the most expensive city to live in the United States, more so than New York. Where, you know, for ages, that had been the most expensive city. The cost of living is crazy. So that's telling me there's a lot of generation.

0: generational wealth in the United States if they're flocking to Miami like they typically normally do. And that Miami was number two on the list right behind Orlando. Orlando probably rated better affordability-wise because it's pretty spread out and you can live in the greater Orlando metroplex and for a reasonable price. Also on the list, Casper, Wyoming. Interesting. Atlanta, Georgia. Minneapolis, Minnesota. That's the land of 10,000
1: living. I've had really good things about Wyoming. Really beautiful country, mountain ranges, the Rockies. You can see them from there.
0: Yeah. And Charleston, number nine on the list for that. So,
1: nothing in Idaho? Thank God.
0: Nothing in Idaho.
1: Stay out of Idaho. Don't even go to you don't want to go.
0: Right down the middle, Jeremy. They're not
1: terrible, mean people. Everybody has a firearm. Oh, crime rate, because everybody has a firearm. Don't rob anybody.
0: But the number one place.

0: Hey, Jeff and Jeremy with tickets to go see Chicago. 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
1: 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It's Jeff and Jeremy's Red Zone Challenge Season 19, presented by Be Right There Heating and Air and the Poor House in Paso. 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
4: Starting on the baseball diamond, Major League Baseball delivered plenty of action for California squads on Thursday night. The Dodgers squeezed out a tight 3-2 victory over the St. Louis Cardinals at Dodgers Stadium. The St. Louis actually out-hit L.A. 12-6, and the Dodgers pitched out of multiple late-inning jams to hold on for the one-run victory. The A's brought the big bats to T-Mobile Park in the Pacific Northwest, powering past the division rival Seattle Mariners 7-4 behind a strong performance at the plate. San Francisco Giants struggled to generate offense on the road at PNC Park, dropping a 5-2 contest to the Pittsburgh Pirates after being held to just two hits in the contest. Padres and Angels both enjoyed the day off yesterday as they prep for their respective weekend series. Cal Poly football is fresh off a thrilling 38-34 season opening victory over Idaho. Mustangs stay at home. Tomorrow afternoon, they host the Central Washington Wildcats at Mustang Memorial Field with kickoff set for 5. 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The 2026 NASCAR Cup Series playoffs officially ignite this Sunday night under the lights at Darlington Raceway for the iconic Cookout Southern 500, kicking off a high-stakes 10-race postseason sprint for the championship trophy. There's your Friday morning sports. Have a great Labor Day weekend.
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The Red Zone Challenge is back, and you could win yourself $1,000. It's Jeff and Jeremy here. 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Be right there, heating and air, as well as Alex Barbecue and Coast Electronics. 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We've got the Wi-Fi thermostat from Be Right There.

0: Jeff and Jeremy in the morning.
1: We got Robin on from Wood Humane Society. They got plenty of stuff going on over there this week. They've got a new kitty up for adoption. His name is Zero, as in the number Zero?
2: Yes, the number Zero. I don't know the story. I think that was his name previously, and so we stuck with it.
3: And Zero is the type of cat I like. Soft head bumps, loyal companionship, yes. Sweet purrs. How old is Zero?
2: He's just about 4 years old, but he is almost 18 pounds.
3: Whoa.
2: He is a big boy. That is a very large cat. He actually is just like a little baby teddy bear. That's what he reminds me of. He is just like a brown tabby. He's got the sweetest little eyes. He's got cool markings. But he previously spent a lot of time outdoors. So unfortunately, when he had to come to Woods, you know, going from being an outdoor adventurous kitty to living inside of a shelter can be a bit overwhelming. So why he is our pet of the week is because he's hiding most of the time at the shelter. So not people aren't really meeting him or spending time with him. But if you take a minute and find him in his hidey spot, he is so sweet and he does want affection and he would love an indoor-outdoor life. Again, just a sweet boy, a little overwhelmed at the shelter, so we would love to find Zero. And he's at the Atascadero shelter, which is a great place to hang out with kittens and cats, but he gets a little overwhelmed with the fast-paced shelter environment. So check him out.

0: out. He's up on Instagram, Facebook. He's on our website, woodshumane.org. But just a really cute, big cat that needs a home.
1: Yeah. Go adopt Zero right now. Get your picture taken with Zero and then submit it into the Pets of the Year calendar. This is the only calendar we put up in the studio, Robin.
0: Thank you.
1: I know you guys are taking submissions right now.
0: I'm trying to get Tom to put Max in the calendar. Doesn't Max need to be in the Max Pets of the Year calendar?
1: Max has become the mascot around the office, and everybody likes Max because
0: he's easygoing.
2: I'm glad they're letting you bring animals to the radio station now. We used to have goats here, and that was a bad deal. Goats aren't potty trained. Dogs are. We love dogs. And you know, speaking of dogs, I saw something the other day and I thought of you, Robin, and it was something, if you have a fat dog and you reward your dog all the time with treats is fine, right? But if they're a little heavy, they said if you just smile at a dog, now this was done with, I think, border collies, they take it as the same as getting a treat. Yeah, so if you're just happy when you see your dog and you smile at them, they get excited, and it's just the same emotions they have as if you gave them a treat. So if you have a fat dog and you want them to help them lose weight, just smile at them more. Anyways.
0: Just smile more.
1: Apparently.
0: Well, I don't know if the dog actually could speak in this survey or this testing. I don't know if they would agree with that, but they definitely do love our facial expressions. And that's why people who wear, like, glasses and hats or beards and mustaches, dogs are a little more fearful of that usually until they get to know the person, because animals read all of our facial expressions. So they learn so much from us. So smile at them. Say their name. Also, if you say their name, like, their heart just starts a little racing. Like, they love it. So they are just the best. I love dogs.
1: Yeah, dogs are great. Whether it's a dog or a cat, take a picture of it. And and how does this work? How do you guys decide whether or not the animals make it to the top 12, I guess?
0: Well, you know what they say, money talks. So those that raise the most money, one vote is $1. So get your friends, your family, your coworkers to just go on the website, vote for your cat or dog. You can submit your cat or dog from the 1st to the 20th, and then the top will make it in the 2027 Woods Pets of the Year calendar that has become a little bit of a competition to see who's going to make it into that calendar. It's a great gift to give out, obviously a Christmas gift or gift to any pet lover. We love this calendar contest, a bit of a fundraiser, but really every day people want to show me pictures of their cat or dog, and so why not put them in a calendar?
1: So if I want Jake to be in the calendar, I could throw down a 20 and I get 20 votes?
0: Yep, exactly.
1: Okay, good to know.
0: We had one guy he wrote a check for $1,000 because he wanted his dog in that calendar. And he was like, I'm going to just skip to the end and I'm going to just donate $1,000.
1: I know.
0: And I want my boy in that calendar.
1: I know where the bar has been set. Good thing you guys have Mechanics Bank sponsoring you. They can help you out with the finances.
0: Thank you to Mechanics Bank for sponsoring this calendar. It's a fun thing that we get to do every year. And you can do that. You can find the calendar contest information or sign up at woodshumane.org.
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0: Yeah. 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

0: who's winning between Florida and California? Well, maybe this information will give you an idea. It'll give you a landscape of the lay of the land as it opposed to the Golden State versus the Sunshine State. Wallet Hub has released their best and worst places to retire in 2026. How many California cities do you think made the top 10, Jeremy?
1: How about zero?
0: Ding. That is correct.
2: Mac and cheese.
1: Whoops.
0: Wait, we have a mac and cheese festival. Come on, Wallet Hub.
1: That's what I'm looking
0: for. Come on. Come on. How many California cities made the bottom 10?
1: All of them.
0: No, no, I don't know all of them. Not all of them. But
1: bottom 10, how about three?
0: Six.
1: Oh, six. More than so, half.
0: Double it.
2: Double it.
0: Fontana, Bakersfield, Fresno, San Bernardino, and Stockton.
1: Oh, definitely the most desirable parts of California.
0: And Rancho Cucamonga. All falling at the bottom 10. Tacoma, Washington in the bottom 10. Bridgeport,
1: Tacoma stinks. They literally call it Tacoma Aroma.
0: Detroit, Michigan, and Newark, New Jersey round out the top 10. Not in exactly that order. I mean, to be fair to Fontana, it did come in one spot ahead of Detroit. So, I mean, you know, it's, if your choices are Detroit or Fontana and you chose Fontana, congratulations. Florida. How many Florida cities do you think are in the top 10 best places to retire?
1: Two.
0: Four.
1: Really?
0: Jeremy. Fort Lauderdale, Tampa, Miami, and Orlando.
1: God, I don't live in Florida, though. It's humid, and there's a lot of big bugs.
0: Here's, well, it's funny because Charleston, also humid, and big bugs, came in number nine on there. But here's some other ones that are a bit... like Pittsburgh. Pittsburgh came in number 10.
1: Really? Arizona's got to be in there somewhere. A city in Arizona.
0: Scottsdale. Okay. Scottsdale is number 4.
1: Oh, that's expensive, though, isn't it?
0: Right behind Tampa. Well, this is what's weird about this. Is you're talking about 10 best places to retire, according to Wallet Hub's study. Miami was just named the most expensive city to live in the United States, more so than New York, where...

0: you know, for ages, that had been the most expensive city. The cost of living is crazy. So that's telling me there's a lot of generational wealth in the United States if they're flocking to Miami like they typically normally do. And that Miami was number two on the list, right behind Orlando. Orlando probably rated better affordability-wise, because it's pretty spread out and you can live in the greater Orlando metroplex and for a reasonable price. Also on the list, Casper, Wyoming. Interesting. Atlanta, Georgia. Minneapolis, Minnesota. That's the land of 10,000
1: living. I've heard really good things about Wyoming. Really beautiful country, mountain ranges, the Rockies. You can see them from there.
0: Yeah. And Charleston, number nine on the list for that. So,
1: nothing in Idaho? Thank God.
0: Nothing in Idaho.
1: Stay out of Idaho. Don't even go to it. You don't want to go.
0: They're right down the middle, Jeremy. They're not
1: terrible,
0: the top 10,
1: terrible,
0: the
1: mean 10. People. Everybody has a firearm. Low crime rate because everybody has a firearm. Nobody wants to rob anybody.
0: But the number one place for burning barrels is Idaho.
1: I don't know about that. But.
0: According to Wallhub.

0: This is Jeff and Jeremy in the morning.
1: Downfall of society could be social media. And I think it's how dumb people have become because of the fact that they're always glued to their devices, to where they start thinking it's the gospel, meaning it is what it is. Like, this is how you live your life. Because apparently the new trend where men are not taking showers or using deodorant before going on a date intentionally, because they're calling it, social media is calling it pheromone maxing. You want a pheromone max before your date? Don't shower. Don't use deodorant. Let her smell your all natural. Well, no woman wants to smell your all natural, dude.
2: Do you remember?
1: Women like good smells, not stinky smells.
2: There was a show on VH1 back when VH1 was like the reality television channel, and the guy was a supposed dating expert, and he always told the guys to peacock. You got to have something that makes you. You know, you got to have some flair in order to stand out and make you noticeable in order to, get lots of dates. That would do the trick, I think. If you're one stinky SOB and you go out on a date, you're going to get attention. I don't know if it's the attention you want.
1: I know. You're going to be like, nope, later, dude, you stink. Some guys are even drinking their own pee because they read that that'll help you sweat out toxins. Really? You're drinking your own piss because you think that's going to make you smell better? How about taking a shower? Go buy some cheap cologne at Walmart. Oh, God, Jeff, what? What are you doing over there? What'd you eat last night? All right. Oh, God. The idea that you're...
2: Stand the smell of yourself, then that's a problem.
1: That you're going to amplify your natural musk or you will become biologically irresistible is ridiculous. If there's any woman out there that thinks that this is an attractiveness, tell us that we are wrong, and we're open to being wrong. We're wrong often. We sit here every day and talk for four hours.
2: I think we're going to be wrong on this one.
1: No, there's no way I'm wrong on this one.
2: My wife has told me before, after I'm working out of the yard, I'm dead dog ass tired. I'm sweaty. I'm stinky. I know I'm stinky. I'm like, the first thing I want to do is take a shower when I get in. I've been doing a lot of manual type work. She's like, I love the way you smell when you come out back into. I'm like, are you kidding me? What are you, gross?
1: Oh, she is weirdo. My wife just looks at me and goes, oh, gross. You smell like dirt. Go take a shower.
2: And I'm like, oh, well, I don't really feel at my best right now. So
1: I will say your wife's much tougher than mine. That's for sure.
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2: 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They've got their captain's hats on. They're tuning their instruments, and they're getting ready for Yacht Rock tonight at the Vina Robles Amphitheater. Your chance to go see Yachtly Crew right now. Know the Show. This morning we talked about a list that compared, basically it was a Florida-California war. And they said that this city is the number two best place to retire in the nation, despite its high cost of living. In fact, it's got the highest cost of living in the United States, yet it's the number two place to retire. 805-543-3693. If you know what city it is, and here's a hint, Yachtly Crew probably loves being there. A lot of places to park boats in the city. 805-543-3693. Tell us what city it is. We're 70 years old. Show tonight at the Vina Robles Amphitheater. 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

0: 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Know the show. 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So you can go to KZOZ.com and click on pretty much any show that's coming to Vina Robles Amphitheater, and it'll take you to the link, and it'll show you what seats are available, all that good stuff. Very interactive map. Good morning. Hi, who is this? Hello? Are you there? Don't get stage right now. You held on for 3 minutes. Oh, man. We have to go on to the next one. Going once, going twice. The question this morning, despite having the highest cost of living in the U.S., what city came in number two as being the best place to retire? We'll move on. Hi, who's this? Are you there?
1: Yes, I'm here.
0: What's your name?
1: Chad.
0: Chad. Okay, Chad. Despite having the highest cost, Miami is absolutely correct.
2: Miami is nice, so I'll say it twice. Miami is nice. Miami is nice.
0: She said it twice. Yeah, it's crazy. Usually, like retirees like to go to places where the cost of living is not the highest in the United States.
1: Right.
0: Yeah. Chad, how long till you retire?
1: Hopefully about 15 years, maybe a little longer.
0: Have you started eyeing a locale?
1: Yeah.
0: Where?
1: Don't
0: say Stockton.
1: Say the question again.
0: Are you eyeing a location? Are you eyeing a location to retire to?
1: Oh, yeah. I'd like to retire in Mexico.
0: Mexico. Your money goes very far in Mexico. Although you probably do need to arm up, but that's fine. I always notice that Americans that move to Mexico, they have big fences and big gates.
1: Location depends on location.
0: Yes, it does. Hold on the line. Well, you're going to have fun tonight. If you're a Mexico guy, you're going to have fun tonight at the Yachtly Crew Show.
1: Thank you.
0: Hold on the line. We'll get some information from you. Next week on the show, we've got tickets to see Chicago at the Vina Robles Amphitheater. We're going to start that on Tuesday because, as you can notice, as I'm sitting here alone, Jeremy has already kicked off for the weekend. He's like, listen, I love 3-day weekends so much. I got to get out of here. I was like, fine, go. Get out. Also, we got a chance for you to win tickets to see Bert Kreischer at the Vina Robles Amphitheater. A lot of people have been asking about that. Your opportunity to do so next week. And make sure you sign up for Jeff and Jeremy's Red Zone Challenge. Lots of prizes you can win there. And picks start on Wednesday. Have a great Labor Day weekend.
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93.3 KZOZ with Cheap Trick. Well, good Friday morning. Kurt Olsen checking in, celebrating a birthday today. Rock and Roll Hall of Famer recently, Kim Thile, lead guitarist of Soundgarden, turning 66 years young today. Still a lot of miles left, and a fine guitarist. We hear him on this one with the Soundgarden.

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1: 93.3 KZOZ, John Lennon with Instant Karma. And do we have a cool John Lennon giveaway? Tickets to the screening of May Pang's The Lost Weekend, a love story showing at the Palm Theater one night, Thursday, the 17th of this month. And May Pang, John Lennon's companion during his Lost Weekend out here in California. And not only the documentary screening, but afterwards, a Q&A with May Pang, also a photo exhibit at the Edna Contemporary Gallery, where they will be serving John Lennon's drink of choice, Brandy Alexander's, and a portion of the proceeds from this go to the Slow Film Fest. Very cool. You want to get in on this? You could win it. 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
5: 93.3 in KZOZ weather, partly cloudy early and then mostly sunny in the afternoon. Mid to upper 70s inland valleys and the low to mid 70s for the coastal valleys and beaches. Kurt, also with you, some Van Halen on the way. And right now, David Bowie with John Lennon on backing vocals and guitar along with him. Here's Fame on KZOZ.

0: 93.3 KZOZ, Paul Stanley, Gene Simmons, and Kiss with Detroit Rock City. It's Kurt Olson. We've got another new giveaway, Bert Kreischer tickets. You want to go see him at the Vina Robles Amphitheater the 20th of this month? That's a Sunday night. Great way to begin a week, I might add, with a lot of good laughter and comedy. Good for the soul. If you want a four-pack of tickets for Bert Kreischer at the Vina Robles Amphitheater, text the word BERT to our 805-BEER text line, 805-543-3693, and find out more about that event and winning. 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

93.3 KZOZ with Led Zeppelin. Immigrant Song, Kurt Olsen with you, celebrating a birthday today. Drummer Martin Chambers of the Pretenders. First time I ever saw him perform was in the men's gym at Cal Poly back in the early 80s. And there were many times after that. Fantastic player and the only original member of the Pretenders to still be around besides the leader, the Queen, Chrissy Hynde. Martin Chambers turning 75 years old today. Every time I've heard his name for the last 40 or so years, first thing I do is think of this song. And as soon as I press the button to start it, you will understand why. Here are the Pretenders with Middle of the Road. Happy birthday from the 805.

0: 93.3 KZOZ with the late Chester Bennington and Linkin Park. In the end, it really doesn't matter. Before that, Weird Billy Joel, It's Still Rock and Roll to Me, and The Doors in there with People Are Strange. Curdles with you. NFL beginning the middle of next week as the Seahawks will kick it off and hopefully win their game. Jeff and Jeremy's Red Zone Challenge is back because of the Seahawks and because it's the Red Zone Challenge. 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
1: Hey, it's Jeff and Jeremy here. 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
0: 93.3 in KZOZ weather, partly cloudy in the morning and mostly sunny in the afternoon. Mid to upper 70s inland valleys for your Friday. And on the coast, the low to mid 70s for the coastal valleys and the beaches. 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

0: 93.3 KZOZ Eagles, live from the Fast Lane. Kurt Olsen with you. We've got tickets to Chicago in concert the 17th of this month at the Vina Robles Amphitheater. 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
4: 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It was this week back in 2017 we would lose Walter Becker, co-founder and one half of the band Steely Dan, along with Donald Fagen. He would pass at the age of 67. Back in 2017, and besides his lengthy career with Steely Dan and his two solo albums, he also produced records for Ricky Lee Jones, China Crisis, and Michael Franks. And I'd like to play this song, which not only features Walter Becker on the lead guitar, but also playing the, I don't know, angular solo. Check this out. The other guitarist on here in the studio that they brought in was Dean Parks. Here's Steely Dan with Walter Becker and the song Pretzel Logic on KZOZ.

93.3 KZOZ, Steely Dan and the late Walter Becker, who we lost this week back in 2017. He's been gone 9 years. We heard the song Pretzel Logic. I'm Kurt Olson, headed towards the lunch hour, and that means another installment of the Lunchtime Rewind on your Friday, brought to you by Be Right There Heating and Air. Always online at callthebee.com. 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In the meantime, here's one for you from Tom Petty on 93.3 KZOZ.

93.3 KZOZ, the Lunchtime Rewind, brought to you by Be Right There Heating and Air, 1970 today. We are John Fogerty and Creedence Clearwater Revival from the Cosmos Factory album, one that John Fogerty wrote for his then 3-year-old son, Josh, looking out my back door. A lot of things going on in that song for a 3-year-old to enjoy. I'm Kurt Olson. Eric Clapton in 1970, after being a member of the Yardbirds, John Mayall's Blues Breakers, Cream, and Blind Faith, decided to release his first solo studio album that year, self-titled, and from it we hear this song. Here's Eric Clapton with Blues Power on KZOZ's Lunchtime Rewind.

In her hand was a bottle of wine, in the other a glass. She poured some of the wine from the bottle into the glass.

93.3 KZOZ, 1970 on the Lunchtime Rewind from the album Eric Burdon Declares War. With the band War, we heard Spill the Wine, also a single release that year. Ahead of that, it was Jim Morrison and the Doors from Morrison Hotel. And we heard the song Waiting for the Sun. Also, Allman Brothers Band in there from Ida Wild South, Midnight Rider, written by Greg Allman. Don't forget the documentary of Greg Allman playing Sunday night at the Fremont Theater. Go see that. It's a great time for a great cause. It helps provide live music around the country. I'm Kurt Olson. Let's get into one now on the Lunchtime Rewind, brought to you by Be Right There Heating and Air. From Crosby, Stills, Nash, a titled track from 1970, we hear Deja Vu on KZOZ.

0: 93.3 KZOZ, 1970 on the Lunchtime Rewind with Bob Weir and the Grateful Dead. Sugar Magnolia from the album American Beauty. Before that, Crosby, Stills, Nash, and Young from the album Deja Vu. We heard the title track, and that will wrap it for the Rewind on this Friday, brought to you by Be Right There Heating and Air. If your air conditioner is sweating or making terrifying noises, don't panic. 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If you hear those noises and your house is over 80 degrees inside, it's time to call the Bee. We'll do it again on Monday, same time, 12 noon, but a different year or subject right here.
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1: It's always sunny at Sunset. 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
6: 93.3 KZUZ weather, partly cloudy for the inland valleys, mid to upper 70s, and on the coast, the low to mid 70s for the coastal valley and beach areas. Kurt Olson with you, guitarist Kim Thiel of Soundgarden, turning 66 today. Here's another one from him, Fell on Black Days with Soundgarden on KZOZ.

0: 93.3 KZOZ Boston and Smokin'. John Anderson and Yes, before that with It Can Happen, You Could Win the Red Zone Challenge. 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

93.3 KZOZ, Supertramp and Getting Logical on a Friday afternoon. Kurtles, with you going back to logical times, this day, the 4th of September, back in 1971, Paul McCartney went to number one on the U.S. singles chart with a song off his Ram album, only released as a single in the U.S. and his first U.S. solo number one single. Uncle Albert, Admiral Halsey, the Uncle Albert based on a real-life uncle, the Admiral Halsey, that was an American admiral, Bull, William Bull Halsey. We hear the song now, number one from this day in 1971 on KZOZ.

0: 93.3 KZOZ. Green Day taking a holiday as we head into Labor Day weekend 2026. Excuse me. Kurt Olson with you. We have an extraordinary giveaway coming up for you to see May Pang's The Lost Weekend, a love story. It will show at the Palm Theater the 17th of this month. May Pang, of course, John Lennon's companion during his legendary Lost Weekend, and it was legendary. It'll be the documentary screening and then a Q&A with May Pang herself, and then a 70s-themed photo exhibit around the block at the Edna Contemporary Gallery, where they will serve John Lennon's drink of choice, I've been told, Brandy Alexander's. You want to win all this? And it's a benefit for the Slow Film Fest. 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
3: He grew up in the shadow of tragedy and found his voice in Southern rock. 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

0: reveals how Greg's unforgettable blend of rock, country, and blues mirrored the struggles of his soul. 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
6: 93.3 in KZUZ weather, partly cloudy, mid to upper 70s for the inland valleys and on the coast. The low to mid 70s for the beaches and coastal valleys. Kurt Olson with you and one now from the Red Hot Chili Peppers. There's one thing I know for sure. Life

93.3 in KZOZ. Always good to get that one on going into a three-day weekend, just so, you know, you're armed and headed the right way. The Rolling Stones and Monkey Man. Before that, we heard from Rush, Time Stands Still, and the Red Hot Chili Peppers to get us started with Around the World. My name is Kurt Olson. We do have a great giveaway going on for Chicago tickets. You can win a pair starting on Tuesday morning with Jeff and Jeremy in the morning. Play Know the Show. Listen 9:35 to 9:55 in the morning. Now, the Chicago concert, the 17th at Vina Robles Amphitheater in Paso Robles. That's this month. I mean, it's right around the corner. You ready for that? Get free tickets.

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93.3 KZOZ with Pink Floyd from The Wall and Run Like Hell. Time for me to run. Kurt Olsen out the door. Suzanne is next. You take care. Have a great weekend. Say a prayer for the troops, veterans, your community, state and country, and the planet. And you and I will do it again come Monday morning at 10 o'clock. Until then, I'll leave you with one from the Grateful Dead. One for the globe and for you and your friends and whoever you know. Turn this up.

It's Queen at 93.3 KZOZ. I am Suzanne. Happy Friday afternoon to you. Get some Metallica, Def Leppard, Van Halen going in our next set. And hey, we got your tickets to see Bert Kreischer throwing down the stand-up comedy. His Permission to Party tour hits Wiener Oberseamphitheater on Sunday the 20th. Win a

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It's KZOZ rocking with Van Halen. I am Suzanne. And as we get into our Labor Day weekend, you know, we take a little extra time off, celebrate all of our hard work and toils and all these things, right? In general, they say Americans put in more hours at work than people in most other countries. So the average in the U.S. is around 1,800 hours, and that's more than people in Canada, Australia, Japan, or the U.K., but less than people in Mexico, Chile, and Korea. And then they have this study that broke down the hardest working states in America. And, well, I will say, California, we are ranked in the lower part of this list. Okay, Michigan is ranked dead last as far as how hardworking they are. But, yeah, we're number 44 on this list.

0: So basically, they ranked all 50 states based on things like employment rates, hours worked, average commute, and how much free time people have in general. So according to the results, the two top ones are actually the Dakotas. They are the hardest working states. And then it goes Alaska, Hawaii, Wyoming, Nebraska, Texas, New Hampshire, Tennessee, Georgia. And yes, California ranked number 44 out of 50. I guess we're just living our best lives out here. I feel like I'm working my butt off, dude.
1: 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Win. It's Jeff and Jeremy's Red Zone Challenge, Season 19. 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

talking about hardworking states and how California ranked pretty low on that study, right? 44 out of 50. Let's just bring it down a little more, because today is National Lazy Moms Day. So, moms, just get lazy about it. And I mean, this is a great pre-function to Labor Day, right? It's KZOZ.

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You can win weekly. 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We'll play your songs. 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You win the season. 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

0: Poorhouse concerts next year, right? And then there's the Survivor game, little side hustle, and Alex Barbecue has catering for up to 8 people for your big game party, should you be our lone survivor. 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

0: TP and the HBs. It's KZOZ, CZN hanging out. So go big or go home. Labor Day weekend, right? It's the unofficial end of summer. And a lot of people get to fire up that grill maybe one last time or two in the next few weeks. But according to a new survey, a rundown of some unusual things that people in different states enjoy cooking over an open flame. And I mean, the Moose Burger from Alaska caught my eye. I was like, interesting. What the heck does that taste like, right? The Colorado, they do Rocky Mountain oysters, also known as bull testes. Florida and Louisiana, they grill up some gator. Maine and Massachusetts, lobster. Oh, dude, grilled lobster? Are you kidding? Like, fly me over. Or just Wonka vision me some of that stuff. They grill crab in Maryland, elk in Montana, clams in Rhode Island. South Dakota does pheasant, and Wyoming, bison. And I mean, we're just over here like, I don't know, give me a hot dog, dude. KZOZ.
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1: Oh, boy. Remember summer vacations with your folks? Did anybody get the concept?

0: Behind that, we did not get along together in a 5-bedroom house. Dad's idea was to put all of us in a car and drive through the desert in the hottest time of the year. Good call, Dad. Let's confront our tensions. Remember that? Stressful. They weren't fun. You weren't vacating. It wasn't leisure. We're going to get up at 2 a.m. I won't be on the road by 2:05. We don't have time to stop at restrooms. We're passing Dixie cups around the car. We're going to drive for 14-hour stretches in no direction whatsoever. The sun will always be shining through your window, Bill. Figure that out. 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I'm in the back seat like an ant under a magnifying glass. Dad, turn the air conditioning on, please. Nope, it eats up gas. Then, Dad, you take my college money and you turn that damn AC on, buddy.
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0: We got some cash money up for grabs with your football picks over at KZOZ.com. The whole entire season, Jeff and Jeremy's Red Zone Challenge from the Poorhouse. Be right there, heating and air. Alex Barbecue, Coast Electronics. You know how we do it, man. You make your picks. We give prizes and bragging rights and cash money away. And season 19 of our Red Zone Challenge, if you can believe it. I know there are people out there that have rocked every single of these 19 years. I am one of them, but I also like work here. So it's kind of like required. I don't know. But we also have a little crew picks section that we are setting up so you can actually see how me, Jeff, Jeremy are doing. Not required. Kurt actually doesn't play with us. I think Mandy might be playing. I'll have to ask her if she's going to do it. And then, you know, next week, Wednesday night football action. That means Jeff and Jeremy's experts picks, quote unquote. This is where they break down the games for the week. They're going to have that on Wednesday morning at 7:20 next week to... I don't know if you need some last-minute decision-making help.
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14: 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It's the best conditioned course on the Central Coast. 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And football is here. 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Deeds is open 7 days a week with lunch and dinner daily, and they have breakfast on the weekends. Parking is easy anytime.
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14: 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Monday night football is...

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